This is WAMFLP New Orleans, from the CBD to Chalmette, from the river to the lake. We're downtown, not uptown, but we're the voice of the people for all of New Orleans.

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Oh, yeah. Now tighten it up, Augie. Yeah, now everybody tighten it up now.

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1: This is Wade Brathke with the Chief Organizer's Report, Migrants and Cooperatives. The key meetings for the Organizers Forum delegation on the second full day in Barcelona were the Mujeres Flantes and the Invisible City. The first group in the center of the city specialized in assisting migrant women become registered and stabilized in the city. The second group turned out to be a series of cooperatives in one of the neighborhoods abutting the center. The migrant story has been repeated too often around Europe and North America now, where formerly Spain had employed something close to open borders. The influx of migrants, especially from Africa, has led to the socialist government tightening controls and increasing restrictions. Mujeres Plantes specializes in assisting and supporting women largely from Latin America. Those coming with a job or money still have a relatively easy registration procedure, but those who might be fleeing domestic abuse or economic circumstances face a harder process demanding more assistance and advocacy. The organization also helps locate work assignments for some of these women. In fact, when we visited the complex of organizations within the Invisible City, we heard that Mujeres had prevailed on them to take one of their people as a cleaner in order to register successfully. This is largely a volunteer operation that shared offices with the Barcelona Tenants Union. The response from the Mujeres spokeswoman to a query from one of our members was a classic that will stay with me forever and applies to so many situations. Asked about whether the government provided something or other that migrants would need, she answered, "They must, but they don't." Such a simple, elegant phrase captures so much of the tenor of our times. Next, we trudged over several kilometers thinking that we were visiting a radical alternative bookstore that might have been called the Invisible City. There was, in fact, a bookstore, but this was just one of the cooperative projects that was part of a web of cooperatives, a cafe, credit union, and mutual housing co-op development in a larger neighborhood that had been developed since 2005. Their growth had developed in stages from the first co-op to the credit union to 2011 when they occupied a factory that had shut down until finally the property was turned over to them. Now, in a huge space of more than 50,000 square feet, there were many different cooperatives as well as common areas, childcare, and more. The cooperative had continued now to the point where they are able to develop and finance housing developments. The space where we ended up meeting was one that we thought might have held housing in the upper floors, but instead was used as offices for other cooperatives. Their housing cooperatives followed an interesting model. Residents have indefinite use, meaning they can stay there forever, pass down the unit within their family and more, but they can never be owners of the unit outright. So in that sense, they can neither buy nor sell. Some of their developmental properties have been turned over by the municipality on 75-year leases, which our guide said was not ideal, but what they want. They're now developing a 6-building, 150-unit complex in the same area as part of their commitment to localism. The financing becomes ever more complicated, which he described uniquely as a revolution of contradictions. Their campaign uses an interesting tactic in dealing with the city, state, and other landed housing owners. He described it as a TikTok tactic, not based on the social media app, but based on the clock. When they first confront the authorities, they use a large clock. They mark the time and the promises made. They take no action then, but wait and see if the commitment is fulfilled by the clock. Years may go by, but when the time expires on the clock, then they take over and occupy the property if all has not been delivered as agreed. There's a lot to like in that tactic. These are experienced activists. These are different organizations than our own, but there's no question that they're doing real and solid work. This is Wade Brathke. For questions or comments, www.chieforganizer.org. You take it from here to there.

0: I'm Dorian Jones in Istanbul, where Turkey's close ally, Azerbaijan, is flexing its muscles towards its Russian neighbour amid simmering tensions. With Baku engaged in an increasing escalation in tit-for-tat actions with Moscow, it's seen as the latest sign of an increasingly assertive Azerbaijan. The self-confidence, in part, is based on its deepening military ties with Turkey. Azerbaijani security forces in Baku paraded in front of the media 7 arrested journalists working for the Moscow-backed Sputnik broadcaster. The detentions follow last month's death of 2 Azerbaijanis in Russian custody, which sparked outrage in Baku. Tensions between the neighbours have been escalating since December's accidental downing of an Azerbaijani passenger jet by Russian missiles. Professor Dr. Zor Gazimov of the German Academic Exchange Service is an expert on Azerbaijani-Russian relations. He says the arrest of the Russian journalist is a sign that Baku is ready to stand up to its powerful neighbour over the deaths of its citizens and wider Russian pressure.
1: That was quite shocking for Baku, for Azerbaijani society, the cruelty of the behavior and the large scale of the violence, actually. And the Russia-wide persecution of the leaders of Azerbaijani diasporic organizations took place. This kind of news had to frighten the Azerbaijani society that is aware of the fact that around 2 million of ethnic Azeris with Azerbaijani passports and with Russian passports have been living in the Russian Federation, so the signal is we can oust them. They would come to Azerbaijan. That should be an economic threat. But the reaction of Azerbaijan was just to react with tit-for-tat tactics.
0: Baku's self-confidence to stand up to Moscow is attributed to its military successes in recapturing the disputed Nagorno-Karabakh enclave, along with a large swathe of its territory from Armenian-backed forces in 2020. Farid Shafiev, chairman of the Baku-based Center for Analysis of International Relations, says that with Russia weakened by a costly war with Ukraine, it must understand that the South Caucasus can no longer be viewed as its backyard.
2: You know, we, Azerbaijan, always try to accommodate Russian geopolitical interests in the South Caucasus with 2 red lines, territorial integrity of Azerbaijan and sovereign independence. And looks like the Russians cannot get accustomed to that situation. But overall, the South Caucasus is changing. Russia cannot just grasp and accept this change because of its imperial arrogance. It demands subordination. And that has changed for a number of reasons. First of all, because of Russian-Ukrainian war. Second, because of just trajectory from the collapse of the Soviet Union. The third very important factor is the Turkish factor.
0: Turkey, a longtime ally of Azerbaijan, in recent years has stepped up its military cooperation and sales of arms to Baku. Turkish-made drones were key to defeating Armenian forces. In 2021, the Shusha Convention was signed, in which the two countries militarily guaranteed their security in the event of war. Turkey is also planning to build one of its largest military bases in Azerbaijan. Analyst Gazimov says deepening cooperation with Ankara is key to Baku's newfound assertiveness.
1: A very strong relationship with Ankara, a very strong cooperation in the economic field, in the military field for decades, coined also by Shusha Declaration several years ago. That is an asset, and that is one of the elements of Azerbaijan's growing self-conscience. But the same goes also to a quite sophisticated diplomacy Baku launched, forging strong relationship in economic terms with the West, with European Union.
0: Turkey's growing influence in the South Caucasus at the expense of Russia is just the latest blow Ankara has inflicted on Moscow. Turkish forces thwarted a Russian-backed warlord in Libya, while Ankara-backed rebels ousted the Moscow-supported Syrian president Bashar al-Assad. Turkish President Recep Tayyip Erdogan has developed a close relationship with his Russian counterpart, Vladimir Putin. But Turkish successes has taken a toll on that relationship, says analyst Attila Yeşilada of Global Source Partners.
3: No doubt that the Putin-Erdogan relationship is not as good as it used to be because of what we have either instigated or became participants of events in South Caucasus and Syria. But the economic interests are so huge that there is a huge chasm between not being too friendly and being antagonistic. I don't think we got to that point. If we did, we would see serious provocations in Turkey. But Putin and Erdogan have this well-exercised and functional policy of agreeing to disagree. We don't see eye to eye with them in Libya or Syria either, but that doesn't change the alliance.
0: Until now, Turkish and Russian leaders have successfully compartmentalized their differences. But Azerbaijani analyst Shafiev questions whether Moscow will be prepared to peacefully relinquish a region it has considered its sphere of influence for centuries.
2: We don't know what will be Russian next target. We cannot exclude that Russia might be quite assertive in the South Caucasus in the future. But again, they should think about cost. Because I think the easiest way to build friendly relationship, economic partnership with the countries of the South Caucasus. But unfortunately, Moscow looks like it's not ready for equal partnership. But if it's ready, we would welcome.
0: Erdogan routinely describes Azerbaijan and Turkey as one people, two states. A commitment that could well be put to the test if Moscow refuses to accept its loss of control over the Caucasus. I'm Dorian Jones in Turkey.
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5: This is Wade Rathke with the Daily Voice of the People News Bulletin. U.S. inflation in August ran at 33.4% annual rate. Investors believe the Federal Reserve is very likely to raise rates. The Bank of England has already done so. Diesel fuel in the U.S. is now over $6 per gallon. It was the 25th anniversary of the attack on the U.S. on 9/11/2001. Government inflation is pointing towards a 3.6% increase in Social Security benefits next year. The world is set to burn record amounts of coal this year, in large part because of the ongoing conflict in the Middle East, according to the International Energy Agency. Federal appeals court struck down an order from the Trump administration that forced a coal plant in Michigan to stay open past its scheduled retirement date, dealing a blow to Trump's efforts to promote the coal industry. Reviews by the Canadian Center for Child Protection and the New York Times found that explicit images of children remain on the social media site owned by Elon Musk, despite his promises to clean up this site. Iranian workers and retirees in the telecommunications, oil, and teaching sectors have protested deteriorating living conditions. They are now being joined by truck and taxi drivers disproportionately hurt by the fuel crisis. A drone attack launched from the Iraqi territory led Saudi Arabia to shut down a critical oil pipeline, heightening fears that widening clashes in the region could further disrupt energy supplies. In Trump reflecting pool dust-up, the contractor said the pool's new blue liner peeled and tore because of human oversight and a flawed plan that involved layering two incompatible chemicals. Trump's move to exclude some residents from the census would clearly violate the 14th Amendment, which mandates that representation in Congress be apportioned according to the whole number of persons in each state. Large analysis found that voice disorders are linked to a risk of cognitive decline. Some restaurants, hospitals, and construction firms pushed forward with layoffs as the end of temporary protected status for 232,000 Salvadorians looms imminently. Voice of the People Daily Bulletin presents People's News about action issues that demand action. This is Wade Rathke, and this bulletin is brought to you thanks to Acorn International, United Labor Unions, Local 100, Social Policy Magazine, and the Affiliated Media Foundation Movement, AMFM.

have another shout out to make. This one is going out to my man Talon in Southern California. This is Mind Machine with a cover of And Once Sometimes.

galera.

0: WLLP New Orleans, 90.3, the voice of the people.
1: This is Wade Rathke with the Chief Organizer's Report, Barcelona and Bilbao for my father. To remind, on my return from some trip or another around our wide world, my father would cut to the chase. He didn't want to see video or photos or hear some tour guide babble. He would charge me with telling him something he might want to know that was interesting to him or where he would learn something new. Returning from Barcelona and Bilbao, Spain, with the organizers for him, I wondered what would intrigue him the most. My family had been to Barcelona and Madrid once for Christmas many years ago on what I called our disaster tour. Some group had blown up a train near the capital in 2004. If for some reason such trouble in a country forced the price of plane tickets down, we were on our way. We stayed then near the water and the beach in a working-class fishing community walking distance from the Ramblas. Several decades later, gentrification, second homes, and Airbnb have made the area an organizing hotspot with prices that are astronomic. Times change so quickly. The famed Barcelona architect Gaudi's biggest benefactor for many of his projects was named Güell. I did not realize until this trip that the original source of the Güell wealth had been slave trading, which he had expanded into textile manufacturing, managed in a very paternal way. In a city where class and class conflict was a signpost for those times, Güell and Gaudi were firmly joined at the hip on the wrong side, which takes a lot of bloom off the rose for me. I did not visit the Sagrada Cathedral to see its current development, even though I had read the entire treatment it recently received in the National Geographic. Truth to tell, in our delegation, I was not alone in enjoying Bilbao more than Barcelona on many counts. Here's a surprise. After a youthful typing exercise that implanted the fact that the rain in Spain is mainly in a plain, we found that this area of Spain, both in the city and even more as one goes into the mountains and to Mondragon, is in fact known for almost perpetual rain. Who knew? Here's a tip, though, if you follow our trail. The Barrett card. Grab one at a metro station for €3, and it's good for 10 trips. You tap it in rather than using a credit card, which we found routinely doesn't work, but the Barrick always does. You can add more money to it once you have one. The real deal is that it reduces the cost from €1.6 to less than €1 a trip. For a group of more than a dozen hip-hopping around Bilbao to meetings from the hotel to city center and back, this was a godsend. If the Sagrada is the big deal in Barcelona, then the Guggenheim Bilbao Museum and its wild design and construction by Frank Gehry is the equivalent must-see in Bilbao. Must-see is the operative word here as opposed to must-visit. We all saw the museum down the street from our meeting with Hila. Visually, it's amazing, but the couple of folks who actually went inside were disappointed at the weakness of the art and its exhibits. What do we know? I'm sure my father would have gotten a kick out of that information. This is Wade Rathke. For questions or comments, www.chieforganizer.org. You take it from here to there.

Hello and welcome to Rhythm Room Hardcore. I'm your host, DJ Mike Check. And tonight's hardcore set will be focusing on new tracks in the fields of jungle, drum and bass, hardcore, breakbeat, electro, and of course, techno. First label stop is Hoover Sound Recordings, run by the artist Sherelle out of London. And this is the Coco Bryce remix of Jitterbug by Samurai Breaks. Here we go.

Okay, next up is an artist you'll probably hear on every hardcore going forward. This next artist is Tim Reaper with the track Make It Real out on Lobster Theremin.

Okay, we have heart number three going out to DJ Slam, who just came up with the idea of sending hearts on Rhythm and Hardcore. I appreciate that. Brilliant idea. This is a track for you. This is the artist you're familiar with, Musique, with Goodbye VIP. Mike Paradinas on Planet Moo. I'm sure you're familiar.

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1: This is Wade Rathke with the Chief Organizer's Report, a prayer answered inadvertently by Trump. Combining a lack of impulse control with an addiction is a toxic formula. Manifest all that with narcissism, mix it with power, and we have a situation. Obviously, I'm talking Trump, of course, but with a different twist that provides some relief for the American public and the world. Here's the deal. Trump went crazy for no obvious reason about the news coverage he was getting in these days at the nadir of his presidency, when all the news he watches is bad news for him. Iran war, inflation, midterms, and on and on. Rather than sucking it up and taking responsibility for the mess he's made and its consequences, with no impulse control and no buffers or filters from the sycophants in the White House, he barred CNN and news sources from the White House reporting pool. One of the reporters seems to have insisted in asking him when and if the Iran war would ever end. It's hard not to like that question and to desperately wish that Trump had an answer. What should have been easier to predict than whether the sun would come up in the morning was how quickly all of them filed into court with their lawyers arguing that Trump's actions were an unconstitutional breach of freedom of the press and free speech guarantees. Then, to his surprise and our great relief, all of the major television networks, including Fox News, Trump's special narcotic, acted in solidarity and said they would not participate in the pool as long as this gang of three was excluded. We retreated to seeing Trump shouting without a microphone at a ribbon cutting in New York City before the UN convocation. It also means that Trump was not on television. A prayer answered. Who among us, pro or anti-Trump, has not wished the news would just take a break and not cover him, no matter how much he droned on? The way the reporting pool is organized, different major news outlets take turns handling the video and reporting for all in the rotation. If they are all boycotting, the cameras are not running. If Trump has an addiction, it's watching himself on TV, often into the night and given the long list of state business instead of paying attention in the classes that count. In his imperial disregard for constitutional norms or the limits of his own power, this is an on goal. If you will, a self-inflicted error. Trump was even upset when he saw CNN at the United Nations and tried to claim they shouldn't have been there without caring that the UN's decisions on the reporting pool are its own and not dictated by the White House. Face it, he can't live without TV coverage. This will never end up in court. He will cave within days, claim they have learned a lesson when it will be a lesson he has bought for himself. In the meantime, we will have some relief from his constant presence in the news, so let's enjoy it while it lasts. This is Wade Rathke. For questions or comments, www.chieforganizer.org. You take it from here to there.
2: It's the Boom Hour here. If I'm your host, Vinny Boom Boom. Let's go somewhere else with Lydia Lovelace.

There's Liz Fair and Jealousy from 1994's Whip Smart. Here's Phoebe Bridgers, Kyoto. It's the Boom Hour and the Voice of the People.

Damn, that's real pretty. That's Margo Price covering Joni Mitchell's River. And let's go back through what we heard from the top of the hour. Kicked it off with Lydia Lovelace, Somewhere Else, followed by Pretenders, Stop Your Sobbing, which was covering a Kinks track. Then Liz Phair doing Jealousy, Phoebe Bridgers doing Kyoto, Lily Hyatt, Imposter from Trinity Lane, which was her 2017 album. And of course, Margot Price, who you just heard, doing Joni Mitchell's River. All right, gonna do, let's jump right back into music. Here's Valerie June doing Falling.

in my room. That is Shovels and Rope and Sharon Van Etten covering Beach Boys in my room. I'm your host, Benny Boom Boom. So here, let's wake up Chastity Brown. It's the Boom Hour.

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1: This is Wade Brensky with the Chief Organizer's Report. Why we call it a dialogue? Spanish footnotes. Over the last 25 years, the Organizers Forum has organized 23 delegations to visit even more countries than that number, with the only break being for 2 years during the pandemic. We've only visited one country, Brazil, twice, on the eve of Lula da Silva's and the Workers' Party's first victory, when we were in Sao Paulo, and again several years ago on his return when we visited Salvador and Recife in 2023. More recently, we were in Taiwan, Romania, Bulgaria, and just returning now from Barcelona and Bilbao in Spain. Organizers Forum calls these one-week visits to unions, community organizations, tenant unions, women's groups, environmentalists, and others international dialogues. The notion was a sharing. We learn from others, and perhaps they also learn from us as well. Sometimes that works well on both sides of the table. Other times, in all honesty, we receive more than we give as visitors asking questions to our hosts with little knowledge of our groups and our interests. Some of the most interesting and productive exchanges, almost real dialogues, have been with various types of organizations that are interested in or already employing a membership dues system. When the lightning strikes here, the sparks fly back and forth as tips and tools are exchanged, although that really only happens when we're lucky enough to have organizers on both sides of the table. Interestingly, conversations with other unions are almost always productive, perhaps because the language and dynamics of class are different, only in context and degree, even when the laws, regulations, and regimes are different. It still boils down to workers and bosses, private and public, formal and informal, especially in an increasingly global economy. Similarly, when the women in our delegation interact with women's centers and groups, these conversations work well, sadly, because the issues faced are almost identical. One of the meetings that got high reviews in Barcelona was our invitation to sit in on a membership meeting of a housing group. There were two things on the schedule, so our delegates with extensive tenant members and housing issues attended. It turned out to be a meeting of 15 of their members. Our folks felt right at home in a meeting because it felt so Acorn. In Bilbao, as another example, in our meeting with Mondragon, we were value-added on several fronts. When Beth Butler, a Bay Community Voice in Louisiana, led off our questions with several about the role of women in government and workplace in their governing bodies and the workplaces, our guide approached us later in a frank way saying on women's issues, they've gotten better over the years. We're not Sweden, he said, but raising his hands, he placed them about 70% of the way up. Same for environmentalists, he said, we're not California, but again, he placed his hands 75% of the way up. In trying to understand how the equity invested by the co-op members could be used, answering a question from Joel Rogers, well-known political activist and organizer, and UW Madison professor about whether they could use that equity for something like a mortgage on a home loan, our guide had replied in the affirmative. On a follow-up question about what happened during the Spanish housing meltdown several years ago and whether people lost their equity then, our guide claimed that despite foreclosures, no member lost their equity. In a post-meeting follow-up with Rogers, our guide admitted he was wrong. The co-op equity could not warrant a mortgage or act as collateral. He'd consulted their legal department after our visit to get clarification, he admitted. Turns out he was half right and half wrong. No one lost their equity, even as a member lost their home, because the co-op equity could never be used as collateral. All of which makes these exchanges work as real dialogues at their best, with both the guest and the host in the meeting all taking away valuable lessons and information. This is Wade Brasky. For questions or comments, www.chieforganizer.org. You take it from here to there.
2: Now, what do we got? You don't have to say what if you don't want, but by way of introduction, what's coming up, guys?
3: We're not really going to say. We're just going to let you jump into it.
2: Hey, that's the way to do it, I figure.
3: So just get ready for this.
2: Yep.
4: Boop.

0: motherfucker.
1: You a hoe ass nigga.
0: 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You ain't shit.
1: Walking around like you God's gift to earth.
0: Nigga, you ain't shit.
1: You ain't even buy me no outfit for the fourth.
0: I need that Brazilian wavy 28 inch.
1: You playing.
0: I shouldn't be fucking with you anyway. I need a baller ass, boss ass nigga.
1: You's an off brand ass nigga. Everybody know it. Your homies know it. Everybody fucking know.
0: Fuck you, nigga. 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
1: I remember you was conflicted, misusing your influence. Sometimes I did the same, abusing my power full of resentment.

0: The unmistakable sound of Edgar Varez. Hyperprism from 1977. One of his few short works and a real gooder, and we play it around here a lot because it's so darn good. And it seems like we had maybe two things before that.
1: Yeah, we did.
0: What were them?
1: Before that, we had Hood Politics by Kendrick Lamar. But before that, we had For Free? Interlude, also by Kendrick Lamar.
0: I've not heard any Kendrick Lamar that I did not like.
2: Yeah, same.
0: Until tonight. So thank you. No. I kid. Okay, so what do we got coming up next by way of introduction or non-introduction? What do you got to say about it?
1: We got some Fruitcake and Cookies by Sweet Trip.
0: All right, that's a front announce right there.

0: the album that never stops not stopping, Plunderphonics, the original from John Oswald. Those were Black and Brown and Net and a little bit of Birth. And man, you should hear Dab. Forget about it. You think Michael Jackson looks funny on that cover? You should hear how he sounds on this. Anyway, what was before that?
1: We played Fruitcake and Cookies by Sweet Trip. And after the Poly Plunder.
2: No, Plunderphonics.
1: Plunderphonics. Sorry, I'm so sorry. After that, we're going to be playing Taiji no Yume or Dream of Fetus by Sai Yoshiko.
0: Go for it.

Nothing.

0: Yeah, as if we have to tell you that was Sleepy Time Gorilla Museum doing Helpless Corpses enactment from their third and final album, In Glorious Times. Again, we played those guys and gal all the time because they're so darn good. And what do we have before that?
1: Before that, we had The Ocean of Mercy by Sightless Pit. And in Sightless Pit is legendary noise artist Lingua Ignata. She's classically trained in voice and piano, and she chooses to channel that energy into harsh noise.
0: There we go.
1: And before that, we had what, Sunny?
2: Taiji no Yume, or Dream of Fetus by Sai Yoshiko.
0: Nice.
1: Yeah, it almost doesn't sound Japanese, but it
2: yeah.
1: is.
0: Almost not Japanese.
2: Yeah.
0: Okay, well, it's time for some more. How about we play some more music?
2: That's a good idea.
0: All right, I have them all the time. Go!

0: Man, lots of unmistakable sounds tonight. The Shags, unmistakably, with their classic track, Things I Wonder.
1: Yeah, I'm wondering about that. Before that, we had Raccoon by Cloud Rat. Just excellent. I'm at a loss for words. I don't even know what to say. Did we have something before that?
0: I don't think so. I think it was just the two.
1: Okay.
0: All right, but I think we have more coming up.
1: We do.
0: Okay.
2: Near teeth.
0: Well, it's up to you. You're the only one who can do it.
1: Okay.

0: bringing it way down with Neil Young and Crosby, Stills, and Nash doing Human Highway. Oh, now. And what we have before that?
1: That was really nice. Before that, we had Near DTMI by Black Midi. DTMI stands for Detroit, Michigan, but they say DTMI.
0: DTMI.
2: And it just so happens that song is the best song in existence.
1: You really like it that much?
3: Yeah. 90.3 that FM much. 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
4: This is Wade Rathke with the Daily Voice of the People News Bulletin. Pentagon leaders admitted for the first time that the military has secretly deployed weapons in space. Airbnb is committing an initial $250 million investment towards housing projects with a funding shortfall, prioritizing affordable developments. London police widened their investigation of Nigel Farage's Reform UK party over illegal and foreign donations. 37 jailed for illegal mining by Nigerian authorities were found dead in their cells. Two survivors said that 66 people were packed in a single cell with barely any ventilation, food, or water. Other networks withdrew from the White House reporting pool, including Fox News, in protest of Trump's actions, barring CNN and others, leaving Trump talking without a microphone. World Food Program warned that El Nino weather could push 50 million people into acute hunger. One 2025 MIT study found that people who used AI chatbots as writing assistants struggled to remember what they'd written only minutes afterward. SEC wants to stop shareholder initiatives used by activists against corporations. There are two recognized Montessori training organizations, but the label is not trademarked, so any school can call itself a Montessori one if it wants to do so. Wallet Hub found that using an older phone with a low-cost carrier can save $1,600 for an individual plan and $2,700 for a family plan over 2 years. Corsica's independence movement is targeting second homes. French airline has grounded a new Airbus plane after pilots reported fumes in the cabin and cockpit causing migraines. Amazon has raised the hourly wage for new hires to $20 per hour. ICE has stopped revealing where it's holding thousands of detainees subject to final deportation orders, an unannounced move making it difficult for lawyers and relatives to find them, according to current and former officials. New York City, 23,000 illegal drone flights are reported monthly. Youth unemployment in China reached 18.9% in August. UN says U.S. boat attacks that have killed 220 violate international law and are crimes against humanity. Voice of the People Daily Bulletin presents People's News about action and issues that demand action. This is Wade Rathke, and this bulletin is brought to you thanks to Acorn, Local 100, Social Policy Magazine, and AMFM.

Yeah, I hope you don't mind. We're not playing Frank Zappa all night. You have tuned in right now. Very excited to be here and play this show for you. This one is called Rhythm Room Takeover. That's when the Rhythm Room goes modern rock, alternative. There's a bunch of horrible names for this kind of music. I prefer modern rock, I guess. That does the best job to explain what it is. I'm going to be your host tonight. My name is DJ Michael. Okay, we're going to kick things off with a band from Scotland. It's a wonderful track I've been obsessed with this past year. It's called How Not to Drown. And it features Robert Smith of The Cure. This is Churches. All right, here we go.

Oh, such a beautiful track. My God. Okay, I want to say hello to my daughter, Alexa, and also her friend, Logan, who are tuning in. I want to send this one out to you guys. It's called Good Times, and it's by Flying Colors. Be safe out there.

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This is The Wedding Present. You should always keep in touch with your friends. Love you, man.

Okay, my good friend Christian just said that was Lush meets Velocity Girl. And what a perfect description that is. Yeah, we are definitely in the shoegaze section of the show. And right now we have a band called A Lesser Version. It's called I Drown. They're from Liverpool, England.

If you heard a little glitch, it's because I'm dancing here in the studio, causing my stuff to glitch out. From Malmo, Sweden, Fun Sugar, You Never Turn Around.

Okay, we got a big, beautiful track coming out now, and I got to send this one out to one of my oldest and dearest friends, Michael Schaefer, turning 42 today. Love you, man. Have the very best birthday you can possibly have. This is Def Haven with In Blur. All right, man, here's to 26 years of knowing you.

0: This is WAMFLP New Orleans, the voice of the people.
1: This is Wade Rathke with the Daily Voice of the People news bulletin. That tonight you pardon an ex-soldier who killed a severely wounded Palestinian in response to pressure from the far-right Israeli parties. Ex-chief of China's army has been expelled from the party on bribery charges. U.S. Air Force Major was arrested for calling for Trump's impeachment, has created a free speech case for active duty military with claims he was defending the Constitution. After the FBI caught a defense contractor's CEO making illegal campaign contributions, it sought to launch a sweeping political bribery probe involving Maine Senator Susan Collins and others. Then the second Trump administration dismantled the unit handling the inquiry. Trump administration ejected more than 750,000 enrollees from the Affordable Care Act insurance marketplaces, claiming that many were receiving premium subsidies incorrectly for and that some were not even real people. Another 440,000 are being reviewed. Patagonia will give up to 112,000 customers a $100 discount on purchases if they enroll three people to check and activate their voter registration. An Amarillo man campaigning for fire safety forced the inspection records for wooden poles that move 200,000 miles of electric distribution in eight states served by Minnesota-based utility Xcel Energy. In addition to handling the country's criminal cases, public defenders are also often responsible for addressing clients' other hardships like evictions, addiction, and child care. Most of Britain's National Health Service hospitals were built decades ago to retain warmth, but temperatures rising above 90 degrees are in danger of overheating. DoorDash agreed to pay $131 million for shortchanging drivers in New York City for underpayments of wages. Federal court reversed Trump administration restrictions on lower-income migrants being able to enroll in Head Start. Millions were taken out of the minority health fund in the HHS budget and reallocated to pay for security for Secretary Kennedy. About half of American rural voters believe the economy is worse off now than when Trump returned to office, according to a new survey, a key frustration for Republicans. Voice of the People Daily Bulletin presents People's News about action and issues that demand action. This is Wade Rathke, and this bulletin is brought to you thanks to Acorn, Local 100, Social Policy Magazine, and the Affiliated Media Foundation Movement, AMFM.
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1: This is Wade Brathke with the Daily Voice of the People News Bulletin. California Supreme Court ordered Sheriff Bianco of Riverside County to return more than 650,000 ballots to election officials after he confiscated them for a voter fraud investigation that state officials said had no basis in fact. Timothy Mellon, one of the Republicans' biggest donors, has withheld his midterm donations for Republican senators because he's unhappy about their failure to pass Trump's voting bill. With Trump's approval rating nearing record lows, his administration is running advertisements asking Americans to love him. An unusual situation and perhaps an illegal one, too, since federal law forbids using taxpayer dollars. Starbucks is closing another 250 stores, along with the 650 closed earlier this year. ICE launched 6 expansion efforts without a strategic plan and has scaled back 4, the GAO said. ICE spent more than $2.5 billion on warehouses and other facilities to house detainees without assessing the long-term cost. By August, U.S. airfares had risen 23.4% over the prior year. One-third of those increases occurred before the war with Iran, which doubled the price of jet fuel. Justice Department ended its watchdog role in more than 50 cases enforcing racial discrimination in schools, mostly in the Deep South, a significant milestone in the Trump administration's bid to overhaul civil rights enforcement in America. Energy Secretary Wright dismissed reports that Trump was preparing to ban U.S. exports of diesel in a bid to lower energy prices. Trump's approval rating among Hispanic voters has fallen to the 20s. Only 8% of Hispanic voters approved of his handling of the cost of living. A growing number of private colleges are slashing tuition, often offering in-state rates and promising loan-free aid. Anyone incorrectly disenrolled from the Affordable Care Act marketplace can contact the Marketplace Call Center, providing a Social Security number or immigration document number, and be re-enrolled, according to CMS. Ukraine, facing a $27 billion budget gap, wants to decriminalize pornography. Voice of the People Daily Bulletin presents People's News about action and issues that demand action. This is Wade Brathke, and this bulletin is brought to you thanks to Acorn International, United Labor Unions, Local 100, Social Policy Magazine, and the Affiliated Media Foundation Movement, AMFM.
2: This next one is it's a couple of guys that have their own careers, Error Smith and Fidel, and they've come together under the name MMM. They're based in Berlin, and this track is called Where to Go.

That reminds me of the band that I saw earlier tonight at my son's school performing. They did a great job. It sounded wonderful, actually. Shout out to my boy, Ian. He got third place in a science project. And he also sang with the Glee Club tonight. It's a big day for him. Okay, we have one more track. And while we're in Germany, we gotta make a stop at Bergane. This artist performs there all the time, this DJ, Marcel Detman. This track is called Music is Playing, from Berlin, Germany.

Okay, it's time to cross another border. This time we're going to go right into the heart of the UK. And very special artist, Sasha, legendary trance artist. With Frankie Waugh, it's called I Will Never Change.

Okay, up north, Manchester now, for Interplanetary Criminal Within My Arms. This features Coco Bryce on remix. This goes out to my wife, Jamie.

Okay, on to Britain's other mecca. This is Sheffield with DJ Steve with My Favorite Color.

Okay, we're going to send this one out to my good friend Jack, poet, musician, lovely guy all around. This is Null TTR with Connected from St. Ives, England. Do you know where that is?

Okay, we're going back to London and hitting it hard. This next track is by the artist Scream. Remember him from this famous LaRue remix that he did? I'm a big fan. This track is called Trees.

What a tune, what a tune. I'm glad you guys are enjoying this music. I am feeling recharged from it. Okay, still in London. This is Over Mono with So You Know.

Okay, we have one final track from London. Electro artist Jeremy Hill. To all you break dancers out there, popping lockers. This is called A Million Ways to Get Ill.

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1: This is Wade Rathke with the Daily Voice of the People News Bulletin. DOJ failed to secure felony convictions against most of the 102 protesters arrested in four major cities in 2025 on charges of assaulting federal authorities. AI workers are now speaking up to top executives to urge a pause in developing the fast-evolving technology until it has the proper safeguards. But even as employees become emboldened to call for a slowdown in AI development, companies like Anthropic and OpenAI are juggling priorities. A fringe hardline faction in Iran acted on its own to attack U.S. ships, undermining the peace agreement. Those clandestine efforts derailed a push by more moderate pragmatists to reach an end to hostilities with the U.S. to repair the nation's ailing economy. Now, Iran and its allies have used military escalation to upend any minimal sense of stability in the region, most dramatically in Yemen. That is shifting the momentum in Iran's war with the United States to its advantage. Federal judge ruled the Trump administration acted unlawfully when it ordered that FEMA's workforce be cut in half. Conservative accounting rules are allowing companies to defer booking billions of dollars in expenses until after their public offering, a practice that new research argues may hurt retail investors. Real hourly average wages fell 0.1% in August. They're down 0.3% over the past year in the U.S. Canadian tariffs affect just 6% of $715 billion in annual cross-border trade. The key industries in Maine, Michigan, Iowa, Ohio, and Pennsylvania battlegrounds are likely to feel the added cost. America's cow herd now at a 75-year-old low. Cattle are scarcer due to drought, market uncertainty, and high feed costs. Security researchers say advances in AI are making it critical to address a flaw in Georgia voting machines that can match voters to their ballots. Mormon Women for Ethical Government sued the legislature for refusing to enact a law that voters had passed, barring gerrymandering, triggering a fight mired in Republican misogyny, including impeaching women judges on a Utah Supreme Court. Voice of the People Daily Bulletin presents People's News about action and issues that demand action. This is Wade Rathke, and this bulletin is brought to you thanks to Acorn International, United Labor Unions Local 100, Social Policy Magazine, and the Affiliated Media Foundation Movement, AMFM.
2: I want to give a big shout out to my daughter, Alexa. She's got wonderful taste in music. And it's been great to bond over music with her and share music with her over the years. Here's a band that she immediately gravitated to. This is Erasure. This is a new remix, Kim and Foxman's remix of C.

Yeah, the wonderful band Erasure. We've got more tracks. You Drive Me Wild. Yes, they do. Okay, from Milan, Italy, this is Italo Connection. Can never pass up a chance to play a track by them. All Over is the name of this one.

Okay, we're going to do a little Lauer tribute. First track, he's from Frankfurt, Germany. Me and Jamie are big fans of this guy, Lauer, L-A-U-E-R. This is his remix of Felice. It's called Infinite Suburbia.

hop around Germany a little bit. Next up in Munich, Germany. A record, fantastic record. This band is called Road and Brown, and the name of the track is Cruise.

Head over to Berlin. The Queen of Berlin. Always play tracks by her. This is Cynthia with Offenbach Anthem. Goes out to my boy, Patrick.

Okay, now we're going to take off again. This time we're heading toward France. Going to catch up with the Ritmo Fatale crew. Got three tracks in a row. First one by Indrik Schroeder.

Okay, next up we have a wonderful re-edit. Always love to play these re-edits when I can. And this is a big one. It's a big tune, big for me, 1983 from Canada, Trans X Living on Video. This is the Pablo Bozzi edit. And it's gonna be fun.

it's Battle of the Re-Edits. Pablo versus Kendall. Next up from 1983 as well. Kendall remix of Los Angeles. TF, Magical Body. Who's gonna win?

Okay, I don't know if the votes are in yet to decide who's the king, re-edit master, but maybe it's not them at all. Let's see what's going on back in Berlin. This is Chinaski.

Okay, next up, also from Germany, this time Berlin, this is Weissmans with Trains, Planes, and Automobiles. Need to watch that film.

0: WAMFLP New Orleans, from the CBD to Chalmette, from the river to the lake. We're downtown, not uptown, but we're the voice of the people for all of New Orleans.
1: This is Wade Bresky with the Chief Organizers Report. Barcelona Tenants Union, a number of the members of the Organizers Forum delegation, were involved in various aspects of tenant organizing, including Acorn Canada, Acorn England Wales, and Living Rent. So we were excited to meet with representatives of the Barcelona Tenants Union, Sindicat de Iagareste, who were part of their international working group. Felix and Marty offered us a good history of the union since its founding in 2017 and its burst of growth after 2024. There are 6,000 dues-paying members, with dues averaging about 60 euros annually, with some also donating more. This is the main source of their regular income, which they use to employ 6 staff members. Like Acorn, the leaders are unpaid. Unlike Acorn, the staff, along with the heads of each working group, are part of the 15-person overall coordinating group. There are chapters in Barcelona, as well as a number of other towns in Catalan. External money is not sought or accepted for the main operations of the tenants union, but they do raise outside money to support their international work and meetings, as well as their rallies and marches. For example, in a recent rent strike in 2024-25, in a building of more than 100 units, the tenants paid their rent in escrow, but they raised 500,000 euros for potential legal defense from outside sources in order to be prepared for judicial attacks, since rent strikes are still technically illegal. In that instance, the strike was concluded victoriously when the government bought the building, allowing all the tenants to remain in their units on long-term leases. They explained that policy decisions on programs are made in their annual meeting in November, generally attended by 100 to 150 people. They also have 3 plenaries during the year to coordinate and discuss programs that are attended by about 40 people usually. They describe their structure as horizontal, but in essence they work, similar to Acorn, on a principle of coordinated autonomy, where each local is responsible for its own decisions and affairs until it overlaps in issues or interests with other chapters, and works through the coordinating committee in between plenaries or the plenaries if necessary. They're chairs of the working group, so that there is final responsibility, and the staff also operates with a similar command structure, with individual staff acting as supervisors and responsible for different programs. They do respond to complaints on eviction defense, but they also do direct organizing outreach in buildings. A law in Barcelona allows them to access all property ownership information for a fee, so when they're dealing with outside investors like Blackstone or major landlords, they're able to target all the buildings under the same ownership. Like Acorn, they door knock those buildings with staff and members. One of the delegates from BCGEU raised the question of how they looked at leveraging foreign investors, including private equity, with union and governmental pension funds. They were interested in learning more. In a follow-up question, Joel Rogers asked how they handled research. Marty explained that the tenants union was originally organized by researchers at the university, and they still relied on that research help, as well as their own researchers on staff and in the membership. We discussed their campaigns to force the registration and licensing of Airbnb locations and second homes. They were very interested in the renters' rights bill we had joined with others to win in the United Kingdom. They formerly had 5-year leases that had now been watered down to 3 years, and they have no right to renew, though they can negotiate a new lease potentially, so they're still caught in fixed-term leases. The Organizers Forum exists for just this kind of constructive dialogue. We felt there might be grounds for collaboration in the future when dealing with common targets, so these were introductions that might lead to something positive to come. This is Wade Bresky. For questions or comments, www.chieforganizer.org. You take it from here to there.
2: Look here. You are listening to great music of the 20th century. We are your grateful hosts.
3: Yes.
2: As always. And here. More.

0: Well, that was a... we need a new board up here so bad. That was terrible. Oh, right. Okay, so that was Fema Kuti. That would be son of Fela Kuti with the track called Bang Bang Bang. Thank you, Don Marvel, for that.
1: Yeah.
0: And for that...
1: King Crimson. A track called Form Number One from the upcoming album, 37 Forms. And that was some Fripp, Ballou, Mostolato, and Tony Levin sessions with string arrangements by The Vicar. Upcoming album.
0: Yeah, and before that, Phlox, that's P-H-L-O-X, with a track called Julius from their album Ribimini and Voltimini.
1: Mm-hmm.
0: Yeah, because, yeah.
1: And it came nicely out of...
0: That's right.
1: Coriel Mouzon, Larry Coriel and Alphonse Mouzon, from the album Back Together Again.
0: Mm-hmm.
1: The name of that track was Below the Earth, is that right?
0: Beneath the Earth.
1: And we played it at the correct speed.
0: Indeed we did. And before that, Gorguts with Carnal State from the album Obscura. And that had to follow the thing it followed in the sort of reversal of what normally happens to Tabitha, which is that
1: poor girl.
0: I play some of that stuff, and then she has to hear some Yes or some Steely Dan or some Phil Collins. But this time, we reversed it so that the Gorguts followed the...
1: Steely Dan. Caves of...
0: Yeah, what call
1: you're obviously not listening. Caves of Altamira from the album The Royal Scam. Definite contender for best Steely Dan album.
0: Oh, certainly, and definite contender for key album of the 1970s.
1: Phew.
0: I don't mean in terms of audience reception or how much you and your grandparents like it. I mean just in terms of how you define that decade.
1: There it is.
0: That album.
1: There it is.
0: There it is. Anyway, beautifully followed the Globe Unity Orchestra with their album... Live in Wuppertal, 1973, with a track called Yarrak, Y-A-R-R-A-K. Yeah, yeah, we see the phone ringing. Hold
1: it's
0: on.
1: It's so
0: a
1: bizarre.
0: Sec.
1: You're
0: just
1: not listening, so
0: hold
1: just...
0: on a sec.
1: Just. Oh, my God. Hold on. All right, all right. It's important to you. KBF.
2: Hey, yes, do y'all have any song... do you have a song by Gloria Estefan Oye Mi Canto?
1: Yeah, you know we've got Gloria Estefan, and we know that you're listening because you're trying to call while we're talking, which is just ridiculous, right?
2: Well, how else are we supposed to?
1: How else are you supposed to? That's not a question that I need to address, good sir.
0: Well done. Anyway. So, yeah, that we don't have any Gloria Estefan. Globe Unity Orchestra with a track called Yarrak. Uh-huh. And that's how we started out that half hour of music here. He's
1: gotta be kidding me. You gotta be kidding.
0: I'm not gonna... Yeah.
1: No.
0: Where you've been listening to...
1: Except not you, but everybody else is listening to great music of the 20th century, and we're trying to do the best that we can in spite of being foiled at every turn. Okay. Enough of that. Because,
0: enough of that.
1: Because it's
0: you.
1: Not your problem. That's... Listen, this song goes out as a long-distance dedication to you... And to Ms. Kaffram from music.

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0: Hey, New Orleans, you have found the right station on the dial, 90.3.
1: This is Wade Brathke with the Chief Organizer's Report, World Against Racism and Fascism. In the first meeting of this year's Organizers Forum delegation, we met David Caravalla, one of the leaders and spokespeople for an organization called World Against Racism and Fascism, in the back room of a bar near the city center. Over 2 hours, we not only learned about his organization, but in doing so, David shared context, brief histories of social movements and politics in the Barcelona area over the last 20 years. Activists came together to form the organization in 2010, largely in response to the rise of Vox, a far-right party in Spain that seemed to be gaining ground in local and regional elections with a program that was racist, anti-immigrant, and recognizably embedded with fascist tendencies. By 2015, opposition from all quarters had pushed Vox back from its peak election successes. Mass rallies, bringing together social movements, labor unions, and other political parties, had demonstrated popular opposition. At the same time, Islamophobia was rising and continues to be an issue for the organization as an expression of racism. The organization is largely horizontal. There is a general assembly open to all every 3 months, attended by roughly 40 people. There's a nucleus of coordination that includes the 5 spokespeople. Every March, there's a larger event that brings together all who attend as members and supporters on the anniversary of the organization to rekindle recognition of their mission publicly. Most recently, 4,000 joined in that event. The organization has no formal membership or dues structure, nor is it formally organized, though it has a registered organization as a partner when needed. Funding is limited to support for specific demonstrations and events. An attack on 8 of the members accused paradoxically of hate for an action in a highly conservative municipality meant that €4,000 had to be spent to exonerate David as one of those named in the complaint. A key to the organizational outreach is social media, but flyering in areas where they're taking action is their main outreach tactic, along with stalls. They don't door knock, they make no endorsements, and though they are political, they are nonpartisan. In this network, they are called to take action and to represent in Barcelona and surrounding communities when there are reported instances of racism or fascism. Along with other allies and social movements, they rally behind their flags and banners. Over time, they've joined with similar organizations in Greece, the UK, and other European countries. There was an interest in Minnesota in the wake of the immigrant attacks in the U.S. David was born in Finland, lived in London, and on a visit to Barcelona, fell in love with the city, and has been a resident for the last 20 years as a teacher and activist. He provided us a great introduction to the area, its history and politics, while also passionately making the case for expanding the fight against racism and fascism, not only in Spain, but globally. This is Wade Brathke. For questions or comments, www.chieforganizer.org. You take it from here to there.
2: The movie Yara Dildara has a super hit song and sung by Udit Narayan and Kavita Krishnamurti. The song features Asit Sheikh, who could not do that big as the leading actor in the Hindi movies. Let's listen to this song composed by Jatin Lalit.

are listening to Bhartiya Sangeet. In Bollywood movies, there are so many songs which were sung by both female and male singers. Even though they are the same songs, they portray either happiness or sadness depending on the situation of the movie. This half is about those songs. I'll play the song from the movie Kudrat. Personally, I like the female version and it was sung by classical singer Parveen Sultana. She got the Filmfare Award for this song.

R.D. Burman composed the next song, which is literally an immortal song. It has both male and female versions. I think the female version is a bit faster, and it shows the excitement and first love of actors and actresses in the movie. On the other hand, male version is a little slow, and it shows Amitabh Bachchan in a serious mode. I like the song very much. Let's listen to Rim Jim Ki Re Sawan.

I'm going to play a song from the movie Rudali by Lataji. This song was composed by Bhupen Hazarika. Bhupen Hazarika also sang the male version of this song in his typical nasal baritone style. Lataji's version, which shows more of unbound happiness, and this is my personal favorite for this song. Gulzar wrote the beautiful lyrics of this song, and it is like, "Ek boond kabhi pani ki mori aankhiyon se barsaye."

Next, I want to play the famous Rafi song from the movie Jangli. Both male and female versions of this song are just superb, but I have chosen Rafi Saab's version. Rafi Saab's emotions for each word of the song are so good, you can literally see what he was trying to say through the words. It was composed by Shankar Jaikishan and written by Hasrat Jaipuri.

Next, I'm going to play a song sung by Asha ji. That song was also sung by Kishore Kumar. Both the songs are great and they were used in different modes for the movie. Somehow, I like the female version. The song was composed by Rahul Debarman and it was written by Gulshan Bawra.

I am not going to stop this session without playing the song from Shakti Saman's classic movie, Mehbooba. Kishore Kumar was supposed to record the male version first, but he requested R.D. Burman to record the song with Lataji first. Then Kishore Kumar listened to Lataji's version and recorded his version of Mere Naina Sawan Vado. With Kishore's serious voice and mood, Rajesh Khanna literally could bring the past.

The movie Aashiqui 2 has a male and female version of a song. Both the versions are very popular. Somehow, I like Shreya Ghoshal version and I find it more melodious. The male version of the song has more like a rock flavor and it was sung by Ankit Tiwari. The song was also composed by Ankit Tiwari.

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The song has both male and female version, but I really like SPP's version with his unique voice and voice modulation. The song was composed by Nadeem Shravan.

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She sang the next song so beautifully. The male version of the song was sung by Kamal Khan, which is very pleasing too. The song was composed by Vishal Shekhar. Let's listen to the song.

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By the way, Special 26 is a beautiful movie. If you have not seen this movie, please do. This is probably for the first time I liked Akshay Kumar's role. The female version of the song was sung by Sunidhi Chauhan. Naturally, she does a great job too.

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The female version of the song was sung by Shreya Ghoshal.

0: AMFLP New Orleans, from the CBD to Chalmette, from the river to the lake. We're downtown, not uptown, but we're the voice of the people for all of New Orleans.
1: This is Wade Brasky with the Chief Organizer's Report. Sports are bananas now. Let's be honest, American sports fans, reading the sports page is much like reading the business section, as it is keeping up with scores on your favorite teams. In fact, given the billionaire takeover of U.S. pro sports and the big three of football, basketball, and baseball, sometimes it's the same people in both sections. And now, Amazon's Jeff Bezos is trying to buy a soccer club. Lord save me. I'm not sure it's because they're fans as opposed to hoping to pick up some trophies. Neither are they necessarily good sports, as we see from the litany of infractions and cheating by super Microsoft billionaire Steve Ballmer and his hijinks with the Los Angeles Clippers, their star Kawhi Leonard, and the suspensions and penalties he and his team amassed. Nothing is crazier these days than college football and the excesses of name, image, and likeness, or NIL payments, or what most of us would call pay-to-play salaries for players. Watching the so-called transfer portal is like betting on prediction markets. What coach is going where? How many players from his old team is he taking with him? Who is going to be playing where, especially at quarterback, wide receiver, or edge rushers? College teams at state universities are no longer homegrown success stories, but a pickup team of players selected from the national pool. Who knows when eligibility ends, except perhaps the judges then end up having to decide the lawsuits from the players or their universities. Is it 4 years or five? Was there a pandemic or redshirt exemption that has to be considered? Add to that the new wrinkle introduced by LSU's new head coach, Lane Kiffin, of trying to suit up former college players who tried to make it on a professional team but failed back to their hand playing for LSU. There are stories about a quarterback being guaranteed $10 million for the season to play for the Miami University Hurricanes after previous seasons at Tulane and Duke, and they are undoubtedly true. Nothing tops Louisiana State, though. LSU paid millions to buy out the old coach's contract, then guaranteed almost $100 million to Kiffin so he could leave the University of Mississippi before their national playoff game. None of this is about sports anymore. This is all about winning being the only thing. Which is to say, the only thing other than the money the schools make off of these athletes. Another report was issued about the devastating health effects of football on more than half of the pro players, but that doesn't change the fact that 8 of the 10 largest stadiums in the world, not just the U.S., are purposed for college football's cash machine. I don't begrudge players getting a piece of that pie, especially given the short shelf life of their playing careers. But when football and basketball players stay in school because they can make more money than they would by taking a full-time job in the pros, then something is upside down. Maybe if you went to a school, you can be forgiven some pride as an alum. For the rest of us, the fiction is now gone. College sports are just the minor leagues for the professionals, so no need to pretend otherwise. Too many can't take their eyes off of this train wreck, but are we aiding and abetting yet another destruction of American culture and character, where sports used to play a positive role? It seems so. This is Wade Brasky. For questions or comments, www.chieforganizer.org. You take it from here to there.
2: Good morning. Shubhodayam, namaskar, vanakkam, sasriyakal, suprabhatam, pranamam, namaste. Good morning. Welcome. Welcome to Bharati Sangeet, the sweet melodious music from India on The Voice of the People. And your host is Murali Krishna. So let us start the show with a Ganesh Bhajan. And the Ganesh Bhajan I am going to play today for you is sung by Hari Om Sharan.

That is a nice Ganesh bhajan, Nisdin Namo Ganapati Charan, sung by Harivom Sharan. The next one is a Purandar Dasa Kriti, sung by O.S. Arun, and it is Venkatachala Nilayam.

You are listening to Bharatiya Sangeet on Voice of the People, and today our host is Murali Krishna. The next one I'm going to play for you is from the movie Parvana, composed by Khemchand Prakash and sung by the first ever superstar of the Indian screen, Sri Kundan Lal Saigal.

That is a one evergreen duet sung by Mukesh and Lata Mangeshkar. The next one is also great duet sung by Lata Mangeshkar but with Hemant Kumar from the movie Satta Bazaar and composed by Kalyanji Anandji.

Once again, welcome to Bharatiya Sangeet, the sweet melodious music from India on The Voice of the People. And our host is Murali Krishna. Now let us listen to a Naushad composition from the movie Saathi, sung by Mukesh and Suman Kalyanpur.

0: This is WAMF LP, New Orleans.
1: This is Wade Brathke with the Chief Organizer's Report, revisiting Trump and ice war against Minnesota. It took me several passes at the current New Yorker before I was able to bring myself to sit still and calmly read the long article on the siege of Minneapolis last winter by Trump's ICE shock troops. One of the poll quotes in the piece noted that for ICE, this wasn't Minneapolis, but Fallujah, which gives you a sense that something horrific is coming. And it was. A citizen monitor was driving and stumbled onto blocked streets, witnessing the Rebecca Good's body still on the ground with police and others milling around the crime scene, her car and theirs still in the middle of the street. Blood was everywhere. As all of us remember, she was also a monitor and was trying to exit the scene on orders from the ICE agent when he shot her through the front window several times, killing her. Her partner was filming the entire incident as it unfolded. Good was a mother of three. She and her partner had moved to Minneapolis precisely because of its reputation as a quiet, friendly, and tolerant city. No wonder that civil rights groups in the city of Denver have sued the administration asking that armed agents not be allowed to operate near voting areas. Their claim is that it would intimidate potential voters. Given what happened recently in Minnesota where civilians were killed, it seems impossible not to agree that there are risks for everyone, whether voters, immigrant or not. The Minnesota story is also one with a small silver lining. The community has a history of coming together and did so amazingly to resist the invasion of 2,000 ICE agents, many hastily recruited and marginally trained. Later, another 1,000 joined their ranks as it swelled with repurposed border control agents and more. Minneapolis is not a big immigrant catchment area. Given Trump's personal antipathy to Somalians, there's a theory that he may have targeted the city for that reason. But most Somalians are, in fact, citizens. Following the presidential election, which included the governor on the ticket and found him losing Minnesota for the third time, they may have just stuck in his craw as a chance to get some revenge. This was another war that he didn't win. There's no doubt that the state and the city became a shining light for constructive resistance and its ability to unify to face the storm. I often use the arch-conservative Wall Street Journal editorial as my benchmark for extremist positions. But you can also measure how badly Trump, Miller, Vance, and the ICE team lost in Minneapolis by their lead editorial. They joined all American disbelief and condemnation over the outrage of an ICE agent lying about the incident where he shot someone in Minnesota through a closed door and only by luck and fate avoided hitting the victim's partner and several one-year-old babies in the apartment. He claimed he was being beaten with a broom and a shovel. The Justice Department eagerly bought the fable, convinced the grand jury, and then had to retract once a real investigation revealed the truth. The deaths of the two observers who were killed in ICE operations still hasn't found justice. No single shooter has been identified. Trump's Department of Justice is trying to prevent investigation, though Minneapolis police are continuing in spite of all this cover-up. The surge and siege stopped, but nothing will be finished until real justice comes to the family, the community, the city, and state. This is Wade Brathke for questions or comments. www.chieforganizer.org. You take it from here to there.
2: Good morning, all, and your hosts are Hari and Anindu. First, let me recite a Hindi poem on Ma. I found it in the channel of Simarjit Singh. Ghutnu se rengte rengte, kab pairo par khada hua, teri mamta ke chhau mein na jane kab bada hua. 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
3: Welcome to Bharti Sangeet. What a beautiful rendition of the poem, Anindo. I really enjoyed your rendition there. Well, like Anindo said, we are co-hosting the show. So it's going to be an interesting show because it's going to be a mix of his choice and my choice. Well, let's listen to Anindo's first choice today.

You're listening to Bharti Sangeet, music from India, your host Hari today. Okay, here we go. Good morning, welcome, Sat Sri Akal.

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0: This is WAMFLP New Orleans, from the CBD to Chalmette, from the river to the lake. We're downtown, not uptown, but we're the voice of the people for all of New Orleans.
1: This is Wade Brathke with the Chief Organizer's Report. ELA, Basque Union Powerhouse. With 100,000 members, ELA, the Basque Labor Union, is the largest union in Spain's Basque country, which locals call South Basque compared to North Basque in the three provinces in France. Their size alone would make them a force to be reckoned with in this area of Spain, but as two of their representatives detailed over 2 hours with members of the organizers forum, their unique strategy and resources take them to another level in dealing with employers. We were somewhat prepared for what we were to hear because ELA had requested that we read several papers before meeting, one of which was an academic study of their use of strikes as a union renewal strategy. Over recent years, in looking at their future and that of other unions, ELA had significantly raised their monthly dues to about 28 euros and dedicated 25% of that amount, or about 7 euros, to significantly expand their strike fund. The paper argued, and this was backed up in the discussion we joined at ELA's headquarters in Bilbao, that the ability to strike to back up their demands for workers they represented and to maintain them during the strike, no matter the length, had radically changed the union and led to a higher percentage of victories. They offered several examples of strikes that had lasted 9 months or more. In most cases, they would pay a percentage of the wages up to 1,400 euros a month to support the strikers. In the cases where they organized lower-wage workers, like building cleaners, at 1,400 euros, they were often paying strike benefits equal to the wages a member had been receiving while working. Strike benefits can't exceed what a member had been making, but being able to almost match the wages at some workplaces gave them a powerful organizing tool. Their general spending matched their strategy with what seemed like half of their staff, almost 150 people, were organizers, with other departments like communications being very small. Our BCGEU delegates, with an equivalent 100,000 members, said their overall staff was close to 375, but they only had about 25 organizers in that department, even though their membership had doubled over the last more than 20 years. For some of our North American labor delegates, where the laws allow many private and some public sector unions to be the sole and exclusive representative, understanding how organizing and bargaining works in an environment in which there are multiple unions was challenging. ELA explained that when they had 51% of a workplace, they controlled bargaining even if others were also organized there and sometimes continued working even when ELA struck. We also spent a lot of time trying to understand sector bargaining, which exists in British Columbia and Quebec, but not in the USA. Much of this bargaining in Spain seemed to be at a company-wide level. With such a militant reputation, they did have some problems with firms from elsewhere in Spain or internationally seeking sweetheart agreements with more compliant unions, but they argued they were still able to operate effectively to block these efforts. ELA's policy for the French provinces is not to organize workers or compete with local unions, but through its foundation to support social movements. ELA is an impressive union with an exciting and effective model that would be the envy of many, but devastatingly difficult to duplicate. This is Wade Brathke. For questions or comments, www.chieforganizer.org. You take it from here to there.
2: All transmitters to full. All receivers to boost. This is London calling. This is London calling.

Painting a Pygmy by Charles Hawtrey and the Deaf Aids. Phase one, in which Doris gets her oats.

All right. I'm Grant. Welcome to the World Tour. April 24th, 1976, Paul and Linda McCartney visited John Lennon, who was home alone in his apartment in the Dakota. And after dinner, they were watching Saturday Night Live. And in some sort of bizarro freak coincidence, Lorne Michaels decided to go on camera that night and say that he would offer the Beatles some comic amount of money. I can't even remember what it was. If they would come reunite and play four songs on Saturday Night Live, which led to some discussion between Lennon and McCartney, who talked briefly about catching a cab and going up there and performing on the show. McCartney has called it the greatest missed opportunity in rock and roll. So two of us from Let It Be. And before that, St. Joe Strummer with a great song called Pourin' Rain. And it's almost more of a demo. The vocal's still really rough and a little hard to hear, but it's got that great feel to it. He recorded it in 1993, so post-Clash, pre-Mescaleros. All right, well, let's get back to it with two new songs from Viu Farcature, who's got a new album called Les Racines coming out. You know, he is from Mali. He is a master of his instrument, as was his father before him, Ali Farcature, who among the musicians of Mali is sort of the, I don't know, Optimus Prime, as it were. So check this out. First one is called Gabu Niti. Ali, or Viu Farcature, here on the World Tour.

in the 70s and 80s had a group called the Super Jatta Band. And they recorded an album in 1982 called In Super Form, which long ago went out of print, obviously. But the good people at Numero Group have re-released it. You can get it out there on the iTunes. You can go to the Numero Group website and buy it directly from them. Save yourself a little money and do a small business a favor. That'd be cool. But we're going to play three of the four tracks on this thing. And one of them is rather long. In fact, we're going to play two long blocks of music to wind up this hour. These three from the Super Jatta Band, and then one of these new Fela Kuti re-releases that we've been playing all year, called Excuso. So let's get going with the Super Jatta Band here on the World Tour.

the Super Jata Band from Mali. That was Batila. Before that, we heard Nama Jija. And then Sese Na Jolo. The record is called In Super Form. You can get it at Numero Group. Just look them up online, Numero Group. All right. How about a little bit from He Who Carries Death in His Pouch? Fela Kuti of Nigeria. They've been issuing and reissuing remixes and, you know, higher audio quality stuff all year long. This is a single from 1976 called Excuso. Let it rip.

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1: This is Wade Brathew with the Chief Organizer's Report, Language and Cultural Conflicts in Spain. From a distance, Spain seems like just another big European country with a history and language of its own, but still one that fits as a piece in the rest of the puzzle. On the ground in Barcelona and Bilbao, the whole notion of autonomous regions seems almost a marvel that it all holds together somehow. We found this contradiction from our first meetings to our final outings with the Organizers Forum this year. Catalan was the last holdout after the War of Secession, as we saw earlier, and subsequent attempts at independence are part of its legacy. An early revolutionary walking tour over several hours was great at showing us the radical touchstones of Barcelona history, from early newspapers to feminist meetings, but of course, the Spanish Civil War was prominent in dealing with the Franco dictatorship, the fascists, the royals, and more. Great victories for the first eight-hour day evaporated under such a combined assault. A rent strike of 140,000 won, but couldn't hold on once under attack. It was hard not to think that Barcelona might be the world's best at mobilizations, but much farther down the line at organization. Moving to Bilbao, we spent a productive morning visiting a Basque cultural center in the center of town. There was a line of people signing up for the Basque language classes. We all got a sheet to practice common expressions. On the sixth floor, we visited their community radio station that broadcasts largely in Basque. At the same time, our generous and hospitable guides were clear that the overall southern Basque country in Spain was only about 3 million people, about the population of Arkansas, and only about 30% of that, or 1 million people, actually spoke Basque. Where language would seem to provide glue in a country normally, the official Spanish language is joined by others in ways that are hardly recognizable. Basque is arguably one of the oldest languages in the world, with difficulty to impossibility to locate antecedents or impacts on others. The socialists are the ruling party, but as we learned in many contexts, when it comes to the autonomous regions, they are often in coalition with regional parties, some of which are language-based with a history of advancing independence initiative. At the same time, as we learned from Mondragon, the capital in Madrid is still the source of constant lobbying and federal support within the regions, too. The organizations and social movements we visited were stridently nonpartisan to the degree of almost claiming to be apolitical. But as much as such stances were firm policy, we were left to wonder whether that was also smart politics, given this permanent divisions in the country and what it took to get things done when at home in Bilbao or Barcelona, while still needing to deal with Madrid. Spain is a great and fascinating country. This is Wade Brathew. For questions or comment, www.chieforganizer.org. You take it from here to there.
2: All transmitters to full, all receivers to boost. This is London calling. This is London calling.

All right, all right. I'm Grant. This is the World Tour. As always, we started it out with some words of wisdom from St. Joe Strummer in The Clash. The 1981 single, This Is Radio Clash, which at the time, it blew minds. I mean, it was disco, it was punk, it was funk. Nobody could quite wrap their minds around it. And some critics have said if you put it on the radio right now, it still goes straight to the top. And they're probably right. And then we got into it with a band called Black Market Brass from Minneapolis. And it seemed appropriate. A band of mixed ethnicity from Minneapolis playing stone cold Afrobeat. Locally written. I mean, written and produced by these guys. It's not like they're covering stuff from Nigeria. They are getting it done. That was called Into the Thick off of an album called Undying Thirst, which I can't recommend highly enough. We're going to do three more here from Black Market Brass, including War Room, also from Undying Thirst. And then two relatively new singles, one called Omega and one called Maraca. It's a gorgeous Sunday out there. Take your radio, get outside. Get some sun. You know, in limited, insane doses. We're not talking about giving yourself skin cancer, but it turns out that having the sun shine on your skin is important for your health. Who knew? Uh-oh. They're after me. Let's get back to the music, and I can take care of this stuff on the side. Black Market Brass, here on the World Tour.

All right. Black Market Brass. That's a new single called Maraca. Before that, we heard another new single called Omega. And we started off with War Room from their debut album, Undying Thirst. All of that is available on Coal Mine Records, and it's C-O-L-E-M-I-N-E, which is one of the coolest little labels you've never heard of. So go and check it out, because they've got a lot of cool stuff, including the Black Pumas, who broke through out of Austin last year in a big, big way. All right, we promised Radio Clash today, and we're going to take a hard left turn. A Mexican acoustic guitar duo headquartered and based out of Dublin, Ireland. Because they couldn't get a sniff in their home country, went over to Ireland almost 20 years ago now and blew it up. We're going to hear the title track from their Grammy-winning album, Metavolution, and then a bunch more, which we'll tell you about when we come back. But how about a big, fat block of Rodrigo y Gabriela here on the World Tour?

All right. Real quick, that was five in a row from Rodrigo y Gabriela. Their absolute love of heavy metal was obvious in that one called Battery, off of an LP called Metal. Sir Victor Uefo and his TDBDs from a compilation called Edo Funk Explosion Volume 1. This is good stuff. Hang on here on the World Tour.

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1: This is Wade Rathke with the Daily Voice of the People News Bulletin. 17 zombie power plants kept alive by data center demand emitted more climate pollution in 2022 than the state of Massachusetts. SpaceX plans to voluntarily undertake shoreline protection projects and contribute funding to restore 2,000 acres of marsh near Pecan Island, Louisiana, despite its bad record of environmental damage in Texas. The U.S. military says it destroyed five Iranian oil tankers in response to missile attacks on a Navy warship. Oil has now hit $100 a barrel. Doctors in Kenya threatened to join a six-week-old nurses' strike over a collective bargaining agreement that has not been implemented by the government since 2017. Majority of low-income housing financed in recent years is for those earning 50% of an area's median income or above, leaving a significant number of units vacant and unaffordable by the poorest. France, Canada, and the United Kingdom have imposed trade restrictions on illegal Israeli settlements on the West Bank. Trump filed an emergency appeal with the Supreme Court to deploy a faulty federal immigration database to root out people improperly registered to vote. U.S. Circuit Court of Appeals in D.C. ruled that the IRS broke the law in sharing taxpayer records with ICE immigration authorities. House Oversight Committee accused the U.S. Navy of ignoring pilots' brain injuries. In 2024, Airbnb banned indoor surveillance cameras and encouraged hosts instead to install noise monitoring devices. Public housing authorities in some cities are now installing these devices to monitor resident behavior. Australia is considering a law that would allow users to opt out of social media algorithms like Facebook and TikTok. Workers in Paris went on strike, closing the Eiffel Tower over exclusion of women workers at the bequest of a Hindu group. An Argentina judge ruled that a painting looted by Nazis from a Dutch Jewish art collection and hidden since the war must be returned. Supreme Court Justice Kavanaugh denied a request from Missouri officials to use a congressional map for the midterms that was redrawn to give Republicans an edge. Voice of the People Daily Bulletin presents People's News about action and issues that demand action. This is Wade Rathke, and this bulletin is brought to you thanks to Acorn International, United Labor Unions, Local 100, Social Policy Magazine, and the Affiliated Media Foundation Movement, AMFM.

0: We are back giving you this global music for all occasions. And yes, y'all, we are known as Bantunas Radio. Just in case you just heard this the first time stepping in and hearing my voice. And also the next voice after me is
1: BB Mwamba.
0: Yes, y'all, give the holla at Bantunauts. And yes, I have great music coming your way, man, straight out of Nigeria. Some music from Ghana. And I got something special from Somalia, y'all. So, and also got some old school slow jams, Caribbean type of slow jams, y'all. So it's gonna be later on. So, but first, I'm gonna play you some of this new up and coming artists, you know what I'm saying, or trending artists that's are blazing right now. So I gotta give them a lot of justice at this episode, y'all. So listen up, y'all. Listen up good. And yes, y'all, what's up, BB? Any words?
1: Yes, if you have any questions and just to connect with us, if you're an artist, you can contact us on social media. We're on Facebook, Twitter, Instagram. Our website is bantunauts.com. And to hear more music like what you're hearing on this show, check out our Spotify playlist. And it's all spelled Bantunauts.

0: That was Patarankin from Nigeria. The name of the track is called Abule. And before that, I played straight out of Ghana. And she go by the name of Gayaki. And the name of the track is called Need Me. And before that is by Wizkid featuring Buju. And the name of the track is called Mood. And to set it off is by Western from United Kingdom. The name of the track is called Wonder Woman. And speaking of Wonder Woman, I got something wonderful for you to check out. BB is the Wonder Woman of this show. So yes, y'all. What's up, BB?
1: I have facts to share about that track, actually. So the track Wonder Woman was produced by P2J. P2J is a Nigerian-British Afrobeat and Grime producer. He has worked with many different artists, several of them we play on the show. He produced music for Beyonce, Wizkid, Stormzy, Mark Ronson, and more. And in particular, he was featured on the Lion King, The Gift album, and he participated in, on the tracks Don't Jealous Me, Brown Skin Girl. He's also worked with Burna Boy, and one track, for example, is Anybody, is one of the producers on that track. And the group Western is a group, a trio from West London. That's where the name, that's what the name refers to. And all three group members have Caribbean backgrounds. And in the track Wonder Woman, they're paying homage to the strong, influential, beautiful women in their lives.
0: Yes, y'all. Good facts. And next up, we're going to play music from Ghana and music from Nigeria and something special from Somalia. Up next, y'all, Benchin' House Radio. Check it out.

0: Yeah, that was Nemco Happy from Somalia. And the name track is called Itsy Nafta. In parentheses, it says, love you more than my life. And that's what she was saying in her language. You heard the word Habibi, right? So, Bibi, I know Bibi got something to say. But first, let me say what else I played. Also, before that, it was by Zalatan featuring Burna Boy from Nigeria. The name of the track is called Gebeku. And before that, it's by BMW featuring DeVito and also Zalatan. And the name of the track is called Bum Bum. And to set it off, is by MRA from Ghana featuring Mole, also from Ghana. And the name of the song is called Sad Girls Love Money. Yes, y'all. BB, what's up?
1: So I have facts to share. First, about Zlatan, about his career. You play him several times, but I think I never shared facts about him. But so it's interesting how his musical career started. The way it started is because one time he saw one of his friends going to a recording studio, and he was thinking, he told his friends, I've never seen you singing, and I don't know if you are like a musician, so if you can do it in the music industry, then anybody can do it. So he asked his friends to go with him the next time his friends would go to the studio, and he started recording. And from there on, he started recording tracks that were successful. And in 2014, he won a local musical contest, and his career has just been growing from there on. And then the song, facts about the song you just played, Itsy Nafta from the Somali artist Nemco Happy. It's a song that went viral on TikTok during the month of October. And the way it went viral is because a British Somali TikTok star made a video of him singing the chorus of the song while he was at a wedding. And from there on, like a lot of songs do on TikTok, lots of people started dancing to it and making videos to it. The chorus says, I know that I love you. And it says, I love you in several different languages, including Arabic, Swahili. Nakupenda mimi sana, when she said that Swahili, it means I love you. And in Somali, she says, you can see my love. And that's great. A great success story from this lady from Somali. And thanks to that first video on TikTok, now she's known in many different places, and there's been video of even famous people like Cardi B and what's his name from South Africa, the comedian. Anyway, lots of people were dancing to her song, and we wish her more success.
0: Yes, indeed. And please check out the video. You know the video.
1: Oh yeah,
0: yeah. I like how the military and police dancing with her.
1: Right. So I think that video came out like in 2019 or 2017. Mm-hmm. And it's interesting to see people in the military uniform dancing with the artist.
0: Yeah, that's the sounds of Somalia. Can't wait to listen and learn more from them in the future. So next up, I'm going to play music like a tropical love vibe type of thing. So yeah, I'm not going to spoil it. I'm just going to play it and give it to y'all right here on Bantanas Radio. Check it out.

0: Yeah, yeah. What I just played is by Roar Ayers. The name track is called The Third Eye. And before that, I played something from Curtis Mayfield. The name of the track is called Give Me Your Love. And before that is by Les Nubians. The name of the song is called Sarava. And the set it off is by Alexander O'Neill. The name of the song is called If You Were Here Tonight. Yo, we got a little bit more coming your way, you know what I'm saying? So we've got to sign out. And we're going to keep the music going. But stay tuned for the next show. And anywhere's BB.
1: Well, I'll see you next week. Thank you for listening.
0: Yes, y'all. All right, thank you for listening. Stay tuned for the next show. Yeah.

0: point is, Bantu Knot is telling you it's about perspective.
1: Yeah, you're right about that.
0: Okay, this is the whole point.

0: transition for DJing went into engineering. So I was an engineer before I was a producer.
1: You're an engineer?
0: Yeah.
1: Oh.
0: Yeah. So I just, you know, those buttons just intrigued me so much, I couldn't stop touching them. So I would just go in the studio and keep mixing the same record over and over just to practice. You know, I was fortunate enough to be able to go into this little garage studio when I was young and had a little 8-track board to learn on. So I would say I was an engineer first. So I think that's the reason.

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1: This is Wade Brathke with the Daily Voice of the People News Bulletin. 125,000 people in Yemen fled as Iran-backed rebels advanced down the Red Sea coast to a key maritime choke point, threatening Saudi oil exports and targeting a key oil field. U.S. weekly average rate on a 30-year fixed mortgage rate home loan climbed to just below 7%, its highest level in over 19 months. U.N. investigators found reasonable grounds to conclude that two U.S. airstrikes on Iran, in which at least 178 civilians died, had been indiscriminate and amounted to war crimes. China's massive oil reserves and refining capacity, paired with its ability to run its economy on a variety of energy sources, allowed the country to slash oil purchases by 23% in the first 6 months of the war with Iran, compared with the same period the year before, customs data show. Only weeks before the U.S. midterm elections, the political environment has deteriorated so badly for Republicans that the battlefield now extends deep into states and districts Trump carried three times, often by double digits. Virginia Attorney General warned the Homeland Security Secretary that the department's hunt for evidence of election fraud potentially violated several Virginia laws and demanded that the investigation cease. The news companies found OpenAI deployed tools to evade the publisher paywalls set up by publishers in order to scrape their sites and steal their work. A new Trump policy says immigrants trying to become lawful permanent residents could be rejected if they or certain relatives use public benefits such as Medicaid, food stamps, or even student financial aid. An immigration officer spent months fighting extradition to Minnesota to face charges stemming from a shooting appeared before a judge in Minnesota after spending a night in the county jail. Sweden's center-left political party squeaked to victory in elections this week, making the country one of the first in Europe to tap the brakes on the far-right's march toward power. Senators urged the FTC to investigate whether Amazon and Walmart shopping bots suppress data regarding products' country of origin claims. Voice of the People Daily Bulletin presents People's News about action and issues that demand action. This is Wade Brathke, and this bulletin is brought to you thanks to Acorn International, United Labor Unions Local 100, Social Policy Magazine, and the Affiliated Media Foundation Movement, AMFM.
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0: Don't Stop, right here on the station. We are known as Bantunas Radio. And yes, y'all, I am DJ Charles Ray, and also here with me is
1: BB Mwamba.
0: Give the holla at BANTUNAUTS. And yes, we got a lot of great music coming your way. But first, man, how y'all feel the new theme of our show, Bantunas, by Uniwa? Big shout outs to Uniwa for giving us this track. And now we're going to play this for now on our episode. So, man, let us know how you feel about it. All you got to do is reach us. How they should reach us, BB?
1: You can contact us via social media. We're on Facebook, Twitter, Instagram. 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
0: And also, check out the music of Uniwa and all the musical outlets, you know what I'm saying? That's Uniwa, Y-U-N-A space W-A, y'all. All right, let's get it on, Bantunas Radio.

0: Ya, and the name track is called Adua, which is a remix. And the set off is by EP along with Buju, and the name of the track is called Day For Me, off the Sincerely EP album. You know what I'm saying? So yeah, y'all, you're vibing with Bantanaz Radio on the set, on the strength right here at the station. Big shout outs to Patrick Oliver. Happy 25th anniversary of Say It Loud literary program, you know what I'm saying, that he's been doing on the strength here, you know, here in the United States, just different states, different, you know, cities and things like that. So it's not just only one place, it's many places. So much love to Patrick Oliver, man. And also big shout outs to Osiris Bali, you know what I'm saying, and also big shout outs to Tiffany Funtno, from she's a librarian from Boston, Massachusetts. So big love, y'all. Yeah. What's up, BB?
1: Yes, I have a few facts to share about Leah and Simi, the two singers from Nigeria. Simi is a Nigerian singer, songwriter, and actress. She started her career as a gospel singer, and she released her first studio album in 2008. Leah is a newest artist. She signed on Davido's label, and she's also from Lagos in Nigeria. And let me see what other facts can I share about Leah. That's mainly it that I found, that she was born in 1999, so she's still young and just getting started in her career.
0: Oh, that's cool. That's cool right there. Yeah, y'all, holla at us, Bantanaz Radio, and enjoy the music. We're going to swing it over to Diamond Platinums, Panther Ranking, and others, y'all. Right here, next, Bantanaz Radio, y'all. Check it out.

0: Shinsky is a Kenyan rapper and singer. He first became famous in the 90s in his country as a member of a hip-hop trio called Kleptomaniacs. He then launched a solo career. When he was 21, his family relocated to the United States in Delaware, and he quit music, and his parents wanted him to go back to college, but he didn't want to, and he preferred working, and he ended up working as a truck driver, and he experienced challenges adjusting to his new environment, to the life in the United States. And in some interviews, he talks about how the life of a truck driver and the work of a truck driver is difficult because of the loneliness and being by yourself on the road for hours.
1: Yeah.
0: And eventually, he went back to the studios and relocated to Kenya in 2016 and started over his career. Those were a few facts about
1: Shout out to all the truck drivers, you know, saying they're listening to us, you know, saying big shout outs to Leto. And Leto, we got your song coming up in the next hour. So if y'all have any special requests, just like Leto had done, you know, just shoot it to us at our Facebook page, or also you can deliver it to us at email, that's bantonauts@gmail.com. And yeah, y'all, let us know what you like to listen and like to hear and want us to play and things like that. You know what I'm saying? So next up, we got Nelly coming up next, and Juvenile coming up later, and on with Bantonauts Radio, y'all. And man, if y'all having a good time, let us know. Yeah, Bantonauts Radio. Check it out.

0: y'all. And yeah, what's up, BB?
1: If you're an artist listening to this show and you would like us to play your music, feel free to contact us via our website, bentonauts.com, or email us at bentonauts@gmail.com.

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1: This is Wade Rethke with the daily Voice of the People News Bulletin. OpenAI disclosed 6 new instances in which AI hid mistakes, made up data, and moved files onto the open internet without permission, amid an ongoing debate about AI safety. Federal Reserve's first increase to interest rates since July 2023 comes less than 2 months before the midterm elections. Trump wants to install warning signs outside the Smithsonian National Museum of American History to alert the public that the institution, in his view, does not accurately present U.S. history. Trump administration wants to get Endangered Species Act so that accidental killings or injury of an animal would not be considered illegal. Killing of endangered animals almost always happens incidentally in the course of economic activity, removing incentives to avoid them. There's pressure on Ed Sheeran. Sheeran, a UK streaming giant and a top touring draw, for removing Macklemore from his tour after he said he supported Palestinians. Turkey arrested dozens of people in a crackdown on LGBT activists and associations. The government's called the campaign an effort to protect Turkish families, but rights organizations have accused the authorities of criminalizing LGBTQ people and seeking to stomp out rights activism. House passed a bipartisan bill that encourages state utility regulators to insulate consumers from high energy costs tied to data centers. Federal judge ordered Google to make its products interoperable with rivals, share data about its ad auctions with publishers, and appoint an internal monitor to track its compliance with the ruling. States haven't been able to obtain COVID-19 shots from the CDC, delaying distribution to millions of children through federal programs. ICE violated the Constitution when agents delivered a warning notice to a man in Rochester, New York, over a caustic email he'd sent the agency's leader months earlier, a federal judge ruled. Israel, with narrow exceptions for diplomats and civil services, doesn't allow voters to cast mail-in or absentee ballots from abroad. Groups such as the American Israel Democracy Coalition are helping Israelis in the U.S., Europe, and elsewhere return to vote. Voice of the People Daily Bulletin presents people's news about action, issues that demand action. This is Wade Rathke, and this bulletin is brought to you thanks to ACORN, United Labor Unions Local 100, Social Policy Magazine, and AMFM.

One Love Reggae Party. It's called 10 to 1. Yeah, it's the Rhythm Mix, guys. You're in the mix. I'm your host, Ron Slevi, and good evening to each and every one of you. Yeah, it's the Reggae Party, and we're gonna definitely try to make it a party for you, you know, giving you all kinds of reggae right here on this beautiful evening, man. So glad you're in here with me. You know who you are. You're always tuning in, okay? And I appreciate you each and every time. All right. Big shouts out to all the sister stations. This right here is KBF 88.3 right here in Little Rock. WAMF 90.3 FM New Orleans. WDSV 91.9 Greenville, Mississippi. KOCH 99.9 Nairobi, Kenya. And we have some more coming in, man. And as soon as I get word, I'll make sure I announce all those other sister stations. The Reggae Party, I'm sure, will be on all those sister stations as well. All right, we're going to get this show on the ball and rolling. Going out to my good friend, Ray Bo. This is Black Slate. This one's called Amigo. Reggae. Well, I take that back, okay? We'll come back with Amigo. We're going to go with reggae every time, because that's exactly what it is. Reggae, each and every week, every time.

Sounds from Black Slate. Yes, hailing out of the UK, back-to-back selections. This one right here is called Amigo. Rasta Raybo, I know it's one of your favorite selections, so we thought we'd drop it for you. All right, sounds from Black Slate, Amigo.

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Yeah, that one's called Telephone Love. Gonna move inside some modern day Judas. Sounds from Jesse Rawl. This one's just for you.

Sounds of Jesse Roll, yeah, modern day Judas. I tell you what, put him on the scene, man. Big selection. All right, hey, this next selection going out to one of my good friends, Joseph Israel. Let me say the late Joseph Israel from out of Fayetteville, man. I tell you what, his musical career was really taking off, and you know, it was an untimely passing of the brother, great brother, man. Big shouts out to you, Christy, his wife, and all the kids, you know. Yeah, this one right here is with Gentleman and Taurus Riley, Joseph Israel. People need hope.

about it, the Arkansas Reggae Festival some years ago. Gosh, I think it might have been 2010. Well, you know what? 2010 and 2011. My man Joseph Israel, yeah. Big shouts out to you as well. Christy, we love you, all right? No question about it, man. It's the One Love Reggae Party. You're in the mix. You're in the mix. Hey, I'd like to mention my daughter, Nike. You know, she's an artist. She's a hip-hop artist. And she's having her release party. I'm really, really excited about that. And I'm really proud of her. She's really doing her thing, man. Music getting played on the radio stations. And, you know, she's striving with it. So, you know, I'm really thankful. All right, guys, we're going to move it along. We're going to step back and do some sounds from Mr. FP Frankie Paul. This one's called Deo. In just a few, we're going to let this rhythm ride just a little bit, though, yeah?

Frankie Dancehall Paul, the late Frankie Paul, should I say. Yes, that one's called Deo. Gonna move inside Montubi. This one's called Point of View. Big shout out to ya, Chandler. Yeah, mentor. Big shout out to you, brother. One love each and every time. From back in the day, this is Montubi, Point of View. We wanna know your point of view.

Yeah, massive, massive selection from back in the day. Man, Tubi, that one's called Point of View. Shelly, I know you remember that one. Yeah. Now I'm going to move into another one of my late friends, Mikey Dread. This one's called Roots and Culture.

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1: This is Wade Rathke with the Daily Voice of the People News Bulletin. Almost half of U.S. adults aged 30 to 49 have at least one tattoo. There were 2,000 new HIV cases in 2025 in the Pacific Fiji Islands, 16 times as many as 2019. One in 60 adults are living with the virus. Republican Governor Brasca, an immigration hardliner and ICE enabler, has employed migrant labor legally and illegally with some workers without documents for more than a decade on his multi-million dollar hog farm. Since the 1970s, China has embraced teaching English, one of three core subjects, as crucial to its efforts to open up to the rest of the world. The subject counts heavily in the Chinese entrance exam. Scotland is drafting new environmental guidelines for data centers, which is expected to delay their construction. Cuba says the U.S. blockade of oil has left intensive care units without electricity as 100,000 patients await surgery, including 12,000 children. China bought only $3.9 billion of U.S. agricultural products, excluding soybeans, through mid-2026, far short of the $17 billion Trump promised. DNA testing confirms that President Thomas Jefferson had children with Sally Hemings, his slave. Ed Sheeran says he let fans down by not acknowledging the humanitarian crisis for Palestinians and buckling to billionaire stadium owners. U.S. poverty rate for 2025 was 13.3%, the same as 2024, before the impact of Trump's budget cuts hits full force. Home of 50 billionaires, Silicon Valley's greatest cultural institution might be the 2 million square foot Westfield Valley Fair shopping mall. VP Vance's proposal to take childcare benefits away from lower income working parents to support trad wives staying home, according to conservatives, are at stark odds with the push for work requirements for federal benefits. Crypto industry is furious at Democrats for blocking passage of a business friendly bill and is targeting former Senator Sherrod Brown in Ohio. Violence in Austin was the second ICE shooting to occur in Texas since July. More than 20 people have been shot by ICE since September, most in cars. Voice of the People Daily Bulletin presents people's news about action and issues that demand action. This is Wade Brathke, and this bulletin is brought to you thanks to Acorn International, Local 100, Social Policy Magazine, and AMFM.
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Okay, guys, we're inside the One Love Reggae Party. I'm your host, Ron Levi. So we're going to keep this show moving. We're going to keep it grooving. We're going to keep shooting out the vibes. Big shouts out to my man, Wayne Powell, down at number 10, Fireside, Allen Grill and Benton. Big respect to you, Wayne. You know, I was looking up your type sound you was telling me about, man. I have some, and I've been searching for it, and I will pull it up, man, and rock you some, though, you know. That's for sure, man. So, you know, it might not be this week, but hold tight for me, and, you know, we can definitely do that for you. Okay, guys, keep it locked. It's your community radio station. It's the voice of the people.

This one from the request line, Selling in Love. Beth, it's just for you. Yeah. My man, Benil Miller, Sailing in Love, the reggae party.

Yes, guys, right now we're going to keep the vibes flowing. Yeah, somebody say, hey, man, let's run down through some old school reggae mixes. So that's what we're going to do. We're going to drop a few for you right here. Sounds from the Prince, Dennis Brown.

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1: This is Wade Brathke with the Chief Organizer's Report. Community service is an organizing opportunity. Talking to someone today as part of the larger community of organizers, he started by saying he bet that we knew some of the same people. He mentioned Bill Lipton and Bob Masters, who had been boon comrades in the Working Families Party in New York, as well as Danny Cantor, who goes back even farther with me to Stuttgart, Arkansas, and St. Louis, where he worked for Acorn and with Local 100 in New Orleans and more. His comment was incisive, revealing both a strength and a weakness of our subculture of organizing for change and power. It's a great thing that we have a community. There's strength in that. I read a book recently about a parallel network of community organizing that branched out from Saul Alinsky. I marveled at the fact that I knew 80% or more of the organizers mentioned, even though they worked on the other side of the street, so to speak. The weakness, though, is that in building power to scale, whether in a campaign or an organization, we don't need or want such a close degree of separation, not only for our sake, but also for the larger movement for change. Some observers make the point that the farm workers, civil rights, and even Acorn, that big operations assemble large number of people to do the work, members and staff, and their experience seats hundreds and thousands of other organizations that are similar or in the allied trades. In another conversation this week, the Community Service Initiative in Maryland, championed by Governor Wes Moore for young people and financed with $20,000 in a state subsidy matched by $10,000 from the host agency, was brought up as a potential source of workers to expand our work with benefit recipients in the state. That was interesting, and it was true. I remember how critical Community Service Corps slots were on a similar plan in building Massachusetts Welfare Rights Organization when I was there. Reading Beryl Satter's new book on the development of the Community Redevelopment Act, she mentioned how important it was in building some of the early work in Chicago that they were able to recruit and deploy 60 VISTA volunteers. Importantly, at the time, since VISTAs were paid a stipend, it was not counted as wages, allowing welfare recipients to do VISTA community service and retain their welfare benefits. VISTAs assigned to community action agencies funded by the Office of Economic Opportunity in the late 60s and early 70s in the growing and expanding NWIRO were lifeblood. Gary Delgado was the first organizer I hired for Acorn, but the next six or seven people on staff were repurposed VISTA volunteers who we recruited to build Acorn. Former Prime Minister Cameron's so-called community organizing program in the UK played an equally important role in our founding Acorn in England by creating slots for our initial organizers. A program in France that subsidizes the first year for our affiliate there helped build the organization as well. I'm myopic on this score, but we need more people to do this work despite our limited resources. What would it take to get more states to follow the Maryland example? What would it take to turn the draconian work requirements for food stamps and Medicaid upside down by qualifying thousands of eligible recipients for community service to satisfy that obligation? That's part of the underpinning of the Benefit Recipients Access and Volunteer Organization, Bravo Acorn. Why not train volunteers as activists and organizers to build their communities while retaining their benefits? This is Wade Brathke. For questions and comments, www.chieforganizer.org. You take it from here to there.

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1: This is Wade Rethier with the Chief Organizer's Report, Mondragon Cooperative. The Organizers Forum delegation took the 9:15 bus from the center of Balboa to Mondragon, riding through an intermittent rain and mist draping the mountains. Upon arriving, we were shuttled in cabs to the top of the mountain where Mondragon Cooperatives maintained their training center and a remodeled house in a beautiful setting. This was going to be one of the highlights of our trip in Spain. We were not disappointed. The raw numbers are impressive. Mondragon now consists of 92 autonomous cooperatives with over 70,000 worker members and over 100 subsidiaries around the world, although the cooperatives are all in Spain. The overall enterprise now is an $11 billion euro operation administered by a central support staff of only 60. That's the thumbnail sketch of the basic vital statistics of the cooperatives. The history dates back to a priest assigned to the area to prevent the deterioration of Catholicism. The priest couldn't do much about that, but did found a school for technical and engineering training to support industries in the area, which has now morphed into Mondragon University, located there. The founders of the cooperative in 1959 were five engineers who were former students of the school. Part of what makes Mondragon unique is the fact that it was and still is largely a set of industrial cooperatives dating back to these roots. Once we had the overview from our guide, the questions from our group were nonstop for the rest of the 2 hours on the mountain. The core of Mondragon lies not in ideology, but hard-headed commitment to business sustainability linked to equally committed and disciplined cooperative principles, illustrated by our guide with one hand on his heart and the other on his pocket. 80% of the workforce are members and 20% are temporary contract workers. To become a member, if a job is available and the temporary worker has performed well, they're invited to join, and depending on the cooperative, they invest an average of 19,000 euros to join, sometimes from their own savings while on contract, and at other times through a loan from the cooperative credit union paid out over several years. Worker members build equity, but they are not able to cash it out until they retire or are voluntarily separated. If they can, they can use the retained equity as collateral for buying a house or similar major purposes. If they're separated for cause, they might only get back 70% of their equity as a penalty. Despite the severe housing bubble that led to foreclosures and the financial crisis in Spain, our guide claimed no member lost their equity, even if they lost their house. If a cooperative goes under, a worker member can lose their equity, but Mondragon seeks to find a position for the workers in another cooperative or pays for their retraining and support for several years. These are lifetime jobs. There is a mandatory retirement at 65, but the average worker retires at 61. Mondragon claims superior pay and job security, along with 3 weeks of vacation, another 10 days for Easter, 5 days for Christmas, and more. There are no unions, and from the tenor of the response to the questions, there is antipathy there. Essentially, they argue, why would somebody organize against themselves? There is an overall general manager for Mondragon, as well as managers in the autonomous cooperative. There is a general assembly in which all members get one vote. The process of producing consensus on the agenda in preliminary meetings was elaborate in an attempt to reach some consensus on a majority vote. When asked why their subsidiaries were not also cooperatives, the answer was lengthy. They had spent time and treasure in lobbying various iterations of the government in Madrid to win rules that allowed their cooperatives to exist, which often didn't exist in other countries. As he related stories about efforts in Mexico and elsewhere, it seems that the breakdown was often over the requirement that worker members invest their own money in the cooperative to join, which didn't travel well around the world. Our guide was slick. He was quick to say that Mondragon was not perfect and had problems. When asked about gender and diversity, he would raise his hands and say they were maybe 70%, but not Sweden. Or on climate, they were not California. When asked how they'd survived against global competition, he claimed they had done so with research and innovation, where they led other Spanish enterprises and investment. They weren't immune, though. When asked if they still made refrigerators, he quickly answered that was one of the cooperatives that went under. One hand on the heart, the other on the pocketbook. It sounds simple, but the Mondragon model is impressive, but almost impossibly hard to duplicate. This is Wade Rathke. For questions or comments, www.chieforganizer.org. You take it from here to there.

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1: This is Wade Rathke with the Daily Voice of the People News Bulletin. Project Democracy found that 34.8 million people, about 1 in 10 Americans, now live in a different district than they did during the 2024 cycle. About one-fifth of all Americans now live in a district where more than a quarter of voters are new to the district compared to the last election cycle. More than 1,300 data centers are operating in the U.S. with more than 2,000 planned. England is now making it mandatory to teach students about online misogyny. City of Topeka, Kansas has given $5,000 to $15,000 to returning natives and workers who relocate there. In Sweden's previous general election, 84% of eligible voters did cast ballots. In 2026, the average used car sold for between $10,000 and $15,000 in the U.S. It was nearly 9 years old and had 98,000 miles on the odometer. Trump administration illegally terminated a $7 billion Solar for All program intended to make solar power accessible to 900,000 lower-income Americans, a federal judge has ruled. Louisiana remains the state with the highest percentage of residents living in poverty, according to the U.S. Census Bureau. Pentagon estimates the cost of the Iran war at $43.6 billion, undercounting without the cost of reconstruction on bases, facilities, and equipment replacement. America Votes, which coordinates efforts for voter mobilization among 400 progressive groups, says the level of funding for the midterms is below 2024 levels. In the wake of disastrous flooding, Nepal's Gen Z is taking on the world's polluters over climate disasters. Top NCAA college football teams are running payrolls averaging $40 million. Trump is trying to justify his 250-foot arch, saying he will hold drones and snipers as part of national security. A campaign watchdog filed a complaint with the Federal Election Commission over Trump's frequent claims he controls a $400 million PAC run by his political advisors as a violation of federal law. Intelligence officials say the Russian government is again targeting Americans with covert online disinformation ahead of the midterms. Voice of the People Daily Bulletin presents People's News about action and issues that demand action. This is Wade Rathke, and this bulletin is brought to you thanks to Acorn International, United Labor Unions, Local 100, Social Policy Magazine, and the Affiliated Media Foundation Movement, AMFM.
2: And getting ready. Let me tell you that my name is Willie Cosme, and this is Salsa from A to Z. We're going to start this now with something by Tempo 74. This one is called Voy al Pinto. I'm betting on the Pinto. This is about a rooster, okay? We still have the classics coming up. Stay with me for some fine salsa.

let me tell you, that last set started with Boy Al Pinto. I'm betting on that Pinto Rooster. That was tempo 74. We follow that one with Con Sandra en la Cama, with Sandra in Bed. That was Jose Alberto, El Canario. And we ended that set with Amor a Primera Vista, Love at First Sight. That was Michael Stewart. Now you know, you're listening to the best little salsa show on radio, okay? Only here, on purpose. We're getting ready for the classics. Now we're going to hit some classics from the 70s. That's how I roll with the classics here. Some of you may remember some of the songs, but I hope not. I prefer it when it's new to you too. Okay, we're going to start the classics with something by Orquesta Zodiac. This one is called El Adios, The Goodbye. We're going to follow that with Johnny Pacheco. This is with Pete El Conde Rodriguez on vocals. This comes from their 1971 Los Compadres, the Compadres recording. Dulce con Dulce, Sweetness with Sweetness, Candy with Candy. We follow that one with Ray Barreto from his Barreto Power from 1972. De que te quejas tú? What are you complaining about? And we're going to end the classics with Richie Ray and Bobby Cruz with Mickey B. Maria on vocals. This comes from their El Sonido Bestial de Richie Ray and Bobby Cruz recording from 1971. This one is called La Vimari. So here go the classics. Sit back and enjoy, or stand up and dance.

And that be the classics there. We listen to Orquesta Zodiac, Johnny Pacheco with Pete Conde Rodriguez, the Ray Barreto Orchestra, and Richie Ray and Bobby Cruz. That was with Mickey B. Marianne vocals. All classics from the 70s. That's how we roll around here. Okay, we got time for about 3-4 more songs. We're going to start this last set with Robbie Salinas from his Espérame, Wait For Me recording. Title of the song, Decir Adios, Saying Goodbye. Followed by Robert Avellanet from his Sentir, Feel or Feeling recording. Miente, the title of the song, Lie. And we're going to end that set with Rafi Santi y su conjunto from his Todavía Tengo Ansias, I Still Desire recording. The title of the song, I Wish You Love, yes, in English. Okay, folks, I'm going to say goodbye. My name is Willie Cosme. This has been and still is Salsa from A to Z. I hope you enjoyed the program. I know I did. We'll see you next time. Bye.

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1: This is Wade Brathke with the Daily Voice of the People News Bulletin. California Supreme Court ordered Sheriff Bianco of Riverside County to return more than 650,000 ballots to election officials after he confiscated them for a voter fraud investigation that state officials said had no basis in fact. Timothy Mellon, one of the Republicans' biggest donors, has withheld his midterm donations for Republican senators because he's unhappy about their failure to pass Trump's voting bill. With Trump's approval rating nearing record lows, his administration is running advertisements asking Americans to love him. An unusual situation and perhaps an illegal one, too, since federal law forbids using taxpayer dollars. Starbucks is closing another 250 stores, along with the 650 closed earlier this year. ICE launched 6 expansion efforts without a strategic plan and has scaled back 4, the GAO said. ICE spent more than $2.5 billion on warehouses and other facilities to house detainees without assessing the long-term cost. By August, U.S. airfares had risen 23.4% over the prior year. One-third of those increases occurred before the war with Iran, which doubled the price of jet fuel. Justice Department ended its watchdog role in more than 50 cases enforcing racial discrimination in schools, mostly in the Deep South, a significant milestone in the Trump administration's bid to overhaul civil rights enforcement in America. Energy Secretary Wright dismissed reports that Trump was preparing to ban U.S. exports of diesel in a bid to lower energy prices. Trump's approval rating among Hispanic voters has fallen to the 20s. Only 8% of Hispanic voters approved of his handling of the cost of living. A growing number of private colleges are slashing tuition, often offering in-state rates and promising loan-free aid. Anyone incorrectly disenrolled from the Affordable Care Act marketplace can contact the Marketplace Call Center, providing a Social Security number or immigration document number, and be re-enrolled, according to CMS. Ukraine, facing a $27 billion budget gap, wants to decriminalize pornography. Voice of the People Daily Bulletin presents People's News about action and issues that demand action. This is Wade Brathke, and this bulletin is brought to you thanks to Acorn International, United Labor Unions, Local 100, Social Policy Magazine, and the Affiliated Media Foundation Movement, AMFM.

And let's get ready. You're listening to Willy Cosme. This is Salsa from A to Z. But today, we're going Spanish Caribbean for you. We got some salsa. That's the Cuba Rican music known for its twists and turns on the dance floor, similar to the old style swing music. From the Dominican Republic, we've got merengue and bachata. Merengue, you can swing to it also. It's nice and peppy. And bachata is something you dance a little closer to your partner. We've also got reggaeton, born in New York City. It's more an urban type of music. I like to call it Spanish hip-hop. Dance the same. And that's what we've been bringing you today. I'll probably do this on a more regular basis. Don't forget, you could write to me any comments, requests. My email address is arcarican340. That's A-R-K-A-R-I-C-A-N 340 at yahoo.com. We're going to keep it going with that Caribbean music, but from the Spanish islands of Puerto Rico, Cuba, and the Dominican Republic. We're going to start hour number two with a merengue. This is Mr. Roll. It's called La Bendición.

0: África, dile que nosotros somos los más finos.
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2: Bam, Spanish Caribbean music. That's what we're playing for you today. We started that set with Mr. Rowe and The Blessing, La Bendición. Lord, protect us from all this evil. Give me your blessing. We followed that with Angel and Chris with Franco el Gorila. Title of the song, Fuera de Control. He saw this beauty at the club, bought her a drink. She wanted to dance, and on the dance floor, he went out of control. Fuera de control, bumping and grinding the night away. That one was followed by Tito Rojas and India. Maldito y bendito amor. Cursed and blessed love. Blessed or cursed, may love live. And we ended that set with DJ Africa and DJ Cons and several others. The night and place are perfect to find las mujeres guapas, the pretty women. Let's keep it going. We got the Caribbean music going for you today. And here we go.

And we started that last set with Optimo. Title of the song, Vuelve, Return or Come Back. He knows it's his fault, but he wants her to vuelve, come back. That was followed by the Colombian group Pelusa and Escuela de la Salsa, the School of Salsa, honoring how good salsa in Colombia is. That one was followed by Papi Chulo and Agarrala, Grab Her, Dance Her, and Show Her That You the Man. That was Pelusa, Agarrala. We finished that set with Prince Royce, a bachata called Solita. She was all alone. They eyed each other, and he knew that she would never be Solita alone again. We're coming up to the last set. I'm just going to go ahead and play them through to the end. We're going to start this last set with a song by Plan B. It's called Mi Vecinita, My Neighbor. It's going to be followed by Pirulo y La Tribu and Esa Es La Que Me Gusta. She's the one I like. Followed by Raul Garcia and Mala Actitud. She's got a bad attitude. And we're going to end today's show with the Puerto Rico All-Stars and Pura Candela, Pure Flame. We'll be back next week with some more salsa for you. We'll see you next time. Have a good one. I hope you enjoyed. I know I did. Bye.

0: WAMFLP New Orleans, from the CBD to Chalmette, from the river to the lake. We're downtown, not uptown, but we're the voice of the people for all of New Orleans.
1: 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Why we call it a dialogue? Spanish footnotes. Over the last 25 years, the Organizers Forum has organized 23 delegations to visit even more countries than that number, with the only break being for 2 years during the pandemic. We've only visited one country, Brazil.